0: served as party leader for a little over a day. Eleanor Strucko will take his place there. Aelia Warbis is also returning to the Conservatives, but says she'll continue to be a voice for First Nation rights and for reconciliation. Dallas Brody will lead 1BC into the election, while Emily Lowen will head the Greens. You must register to vote or update your voting information by October 1st to participate. 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Nishkat scholar Dr. Amy Parent has been elected to the Royal Society of Canada's College of New Scholars, Artists, and Scientists. Dr. Parent, a member of the House of Nis Joch and Frog Clan, who has dedicated her time to rematriation and Indigenous self-determination. In 2023, she led a delegate of Nishkat Nation members on a trip to Scotland to rematriate the Nis Joch Memorial Pole, which now stands in her home village of La Clasap. It had been taken from her family without consent in the 1920s, then sold to the National Museum of Scotland. Parent also served as UNESCO's co-chair on Transforming Indigenous Knowledge Research, Governance, and Rematriation. She'll be formally inducted at a ceremony in Ottawa in November. And that's your news to the hour. If there's news in your community, contact our news team by emailing news@cfnrfm.ca. Kobe Smith has your sports next, and I'll be right back with your local weather forecast.
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3: In sports, one season after winning the World Series, the Jays are eliminated from the playoff contention after losing to Baltimore earlier today. That made it impossible to catch either Cleveland or the White Sox for a wildcard spot with four games remaining. Kawhi Leonard and the Raptors have agreed on a two-year contract extension, potentially worth $115 million U.S. The 35-year-old Leonard led the Raptors to the 2019 NBA title and is coming off his highest scoring season with the Clippers. He rejoined the Raptors in a trade with LA that was finalized earlier this month. And New York Giants quarterback Jackson Dart is expected to have season-ending surgery on his left knee. A source tells the Associated Press Dart was injured on the first drive Monday night against the Rams. His left leg bent awkwardly while being hit by two defenders. And that's your sports update today.
0: And for your weather, in the Peace region, it's sunny and 15 in Fort St. John. Atland is cloudy at 9. For the Stikine, cloudy at 9 in Dease Lake. In the Caribou and Central Interior, partly sunny and 16 in Quesnel. In the Bulkley Valley and Lakes, light rain in both Smithers and Burns Lake and 11 degrees in each. For the Central Coast, light rain and 11 in Bella Coola. On the North Coast, mostly cloudy, 12 degrees in Prince Rupert. Over on Haida Gwaii, mostly cloudy and 12 in Sandspit. And inland to Terrace and Kitimat, light rain in both, 10 degrees in Terrace and 9 in Kitimat. From the CFNR Newsroom, I'm Sabrina Spencer.
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Classic Motley Crue on Your Nation, Your Station, CFNR. Amasa at Amagari Solex. Good day and good afternoon. Let's take a little trip on this day and see what happened. It was in 1994 when The Shawshank Redemption, yep, starring Tim Robbins and Morgan Freeman, opened in theaters. So it went on to earn 7 Oscar nominations. You know, I only caught bits and pieces of it when I was a kid. I think I'm due to sit down and watch the whole thing now that I'm older. Then in 2010, Katy Perry's planned Sesame Street appearance was cut from the show after complaints about her outfit. She filmed a song with Elmo, but it didn't make it onto the air. So there's a combination I didn't expect to find on the same date: Shawshank Redemption and Sesame Street. So I saw one through a kid's eyes and want to revisit as an adult. The other was meant for kids and it had the adults talking. I guess there's always a little bit of kid waste to be inside of us. Tom Cochran and Red Ryder know what I'm talking about. Here is Boy Inside the Man on CFNR.

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Once again, it is time for CFNR's birthday bash. If you got a birthday coming up, we'll send your shout out to the chat at CFNRFM.ca. Happy birthday to James Greer from Thornhill, Aaron Sandals from Thornhill, Greta Woods from Terrace, Joseph Wilson from Prince Rupert, Brian Wilson from Thornhill, Kay Star Wilson from Terrace, Mary Lou McKay from Luckhalt's App, Casey Johnson from Terrace. Happy birthday, Casey. And Robin Dave from Terrace. Happy birthday, guys. Today's celebrity birthday quote comes from C.S. Lewis. You are never too old to set another goal or to dream a new dream. So because it's your birthday, you should listen to everybody giving you those shout-outs today, because Collective Soul is up next on CFNR.

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Derek Miller performed that very song live here in Terrace for Concerts in the Park last year. Heaven on CFNR. All right, it is time to get into the story behind the song. I love this segment because you never know what you'll learn from these songs, especially how they got inspired. So you know that guitar part in The Boys Are Back in Town? Well, that one that makes you want to turn it up a second to hear it. Well, the song almost didn't make it into Thin Lizzy's Jailbreak album. In fact, guitarist Scott Gorham says that the band had set it aside until their manager pushed them to give it another shot. Scott and Brian Robertson added those twin guitar harmonies, and suddenly the song came alive. But even then, the band didn't expect it to be the big one. Scott remembers two radio DJs in Louisville, Kentucky, playing it over and over. Other stations picked it up, and the song just took off. How about that? I love playing this one when we're live on location. It just feels right when the CFNR crew rolls on into town. Here is Thin Lizzy with The Boys Are Back in Town on CFNR.

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from 1981. The Police with Every Little Thing She Does Is Magic on CFNR. All right, my time with you this afternoon has come to an end. Journeys with Uncle Trent is coming up at 6 o'clock, followed by the 70s at 7 with CP. Just like yesterday, I'm not sure if I'm heading straight home. Eileen's been working late with her programs, so we'll see when I get back to that laundry. It'll be waiting for me, though. I know that much. Tomorrow, I'll be live on location at the Komodi Friendship Society's Truth and Reconciliation Barbecue, so Uncle Trent will be covering for me here on the air, so you'll be in good hands. Before I go, one more song. Jerry Rafferty sang Stuck in the Middle with You with a bit of a Bob Dylan sound. So some listeners thought it was Dylan, which is a pretty fitting way to wrap up a Wednesday. We're stuck right in the middle of the week. Steeler's Wheel is up next on CFNR. Have a great night and enjoy your dinners. This is the Chad saying, Coach Amaniskasim. Take care, everybody.

0: This is CFNR.
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1: Emma Hoople from the CFNR Newsroom. I'm Sabrina Spencer. The Independent Investigation Office of BC says no charges will be recommended following the death of a man during an RCMP arrest in Prince Rupert last December. The IIO says officers responded to a home on Pillsbury Avenue after a report of an assault and a man believed to be holding a weapon. Three officers encountered the man in the hallway where the IIO says he advanced towards an officer and resisted attempts to arrest him. A conducted energy weapon or taser was deployed three times during the struggle. The IIO says the first two deployments had low energy output, while the third connected for about 1 second. The man was then handcuffed but became unresponsive. Officers began CPR and paramedics arrived and continued life-saving efforts. He was later pronounced dead at the scene. An autopsy found the death involved the combined effects of cocaine use and an enlarged heart, physiological stress, and the taser discharges. The IIO concluded the taser use was reasonable and will not refer the case to Crown Counsel. A major expansion of mining in Northwest BC could mean more business and economic opportunities for Terrace and surrounding communities. That was the message earlier today as the Mining Association of BC brought its Chamber Mining Roadshow to Terrace. MABC Senior Vice President Tim McEwen says Terrace could become a central hub for the industry.
2: Terrace is going to be at the epicenter of the Northwest mining opportunity. It's going to be the service and supply hub. It already is.
1: McEwen says that could mean opportunities for local and Indigenous businesses, including procurement and joint ventures.
2: Well, there will be procurement opportunities. There's joint venture partnership opportunities moving forward. And I think we're on the front end of, you know, of a major opportunity. A lot of focus by mine development proponents on working with Indigenous communities to ensure that there are employment opportunities and where possible joint venture business operations.
1: He says infrastructure and faster permitting will be key to moving projects forward, while First Nation capacity and skills training will also be important. Nishkut scholar Dr. Amy Parent has been elected to the Royal Society of Canada's College of New Scholars, Artists, and Scientists. Dr. Parent, a member of the House of Nis Joff and Frog Clan, who has dedicated her time to rematriation and Indigenous self-determination. In 2023, she led a delegate of Nishkut Nation members on a trip to Scotland to rematriate the Nis Joff Memorial Pole, which now stands in her home village of La Clasap. It had been taken from her family without consent in the 1920s, then sold to the National Museum of Scotland. Parent also serves as UNESCO's co-chair on Transforming Indigenous Knowledge Research, Governance, and Rematriation. She'll be formally inducted at a ceremony in Ottawa in November. And that's your news to the hour. If there's news in your community, contact our news team by emailing news@cfnrfm.ca. Kobe Smith has your sports next, and I'll be right back with your local weather forecast.
3: In sports, four NHL preseason games are on tonight's schedule, with the Ottawa Senators and Toronto Maple Leafs hosting each other's split squads. Later, Minnesota Wild will visit Dallas Stars, and in the late game, Anaheim will host their crosstown rivals, the Kings. Recent reacquired star Kawhi Leonard has reportedly signed a two-year contract extension worth $115 million U.S. with the Raptors. Several media outlets reported yesterday that his deal includes a player option for the 2028-29 season. ESPN, citing Leonard's agent Harrison Gines, was first to report the extension details. Good news for the Los Angeles Dodgers. Shohei Ohtani is expected back in the lineup tonight after a stint of injured list. Ohtani has been sidelined since September 9th due to the right bicep inflammation and lingering left knee soreness. And that's your sports update today.
1: And for your overnight temperatures in the Peace region, an overnight low of 1 in Fort St. John. Atlin drops to -1. For the Stikine, -3 in Dease Lake. In the Caribou and Central Interior, a low of 1 degree in Quesnel. Bulkley Valley and Lakes, 1 degree in Smithers and -2 in Burns Lake. For the Central Coast, a low of 4 degrees in Bella Coola. On the North Coast, 7 degrees in Prince Rupert. Over on Haida Gwaii, 9 degrees in Sandspit. And inland to Terrace and Kitimat, 5 degrees in Terrace and 6 in Kitimat. Emma Atk from the CFNR Newsroom. I'm Sabrina Spencer.
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0: When you hear a song that really gets you, you start wondering about the person who wrote it, where they come from, who they learned from, what it took to get that music out to the world. And as a musician, I'm interested in who helps them keep going. The Indigenous Music Office works to support Indigenous people making their lives in music. Joining me today is Brenton. Brenton, before we dive into the work that the Indigenous Music Office does, why don't you start by introducing yourself to listeners and letting us know why Indigenous music is so important to you.
1: My name is Brenton Thorvaldsen, and I'm the program manager at the Indigenous Music Office, and it's a position I've held for the last 2 years. I live here in Selkirk, Manitoba with my family, and I'm a member of Saugeen First Nation here in Manitoba, and also have Métis roots that run pretty deep in my family as well, and actually grew up playing Métis fiddle here in Manitoba. It was a big part of my musical upbringing, and so Indigenous music has really always been a part of my musical story and part of my family's story. And of course, I've done a number of different jobs over the years, but I was fortunate enough in my early 20s to have a career as a session musician and a hired player and really learned a lot about the music industry there. It's kind of those two things of my life coming together for this work at the IMO, and it's just been a really great organization to work for. Really what the Indigenous Music Office is focused on is supporting Indigenous people working in the music industry. And there's obviously a ton of barriers for Indigenous people for entering the music industry. And we're really focused on trying to remove some of those and just making some of the supports that are out there for artists more accessible for Indigenous musicians and Indigenous creators across the country.
0: More with Brenton on Journeys coming up.
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0: Brenton, can you share a little history of how the Indigenous Music Office actually got started and how you see it shaping the Indigenous music industry in the future?
1: There's a ton of people that have worked on this before I was here, and it really started with a group of volunteers, all Indigenous people from different parts of the country coming together and really realizing that there's a bit of a gap and understanding that there is just a ton of talent in the Indigenous music world. But what we were really lacking is some of what we always call now is the infrastructure parts. And what I'm talking about is people that are managers and people that are booking agents and people that run record labels and people that help book and promote and manage tours and all the other jobs that exist in the music industry around the artists. We had so little people, so few Indigenous people working in those roles that this group of volunteers that came together was able to see that and really prioritized starting an organization that can hopefully lead that change, that can help facilitate some of that, the education that's required to build people in those jobs and put Indigenous people in those roles so that Indigenous artists then in turn have more of a support network that can help them just get greater opportunities in the industry. And so it really started from just like-minded individuals gathering with a common cause, all who have had a tremendous amount of experience in the industry. Everything has stemmed from that recognition that there are these industry pieces missing for Indigenous artists, and we're really kind of focused on creating some of those.
0: More with the Indigenous Music Office coming up.
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0: Brenton, what needs to change in the music industry so an Indigenous artist can build a living in music while staying connected to the people, communities, and responsibilities that matter to them?
1: Yeah, that is an excellent question. And so, like I alluded to earlier, a big part of it is the support system and the industry built around the artist to make it sustainable. I think if you spend any time in the music industry here in Canada, you quickly realize that it's not just individuals that are making it happen. It's teams of people that really make for a successful artist career. And so helping establish all the businesses that can help support an artist then in turn is really, I think, maybe the greatest thing that has to change. And then beyond that, it's more Indigenous people in positions of power outside of Indigenous-owned businesses. I'm talking about some of the institutions of the Canadian music industry. You know, we need more Indigenous perspective, like in some of those offices and in some of those boardrooms. And so I think the other goal for us is to help nurture the administrative talent that's in Indigenous communities and help them see that there is, you know, there is jobs and opportunities for them in the arts, and there's ways that you can get there and develop the necessary skills, like, to have some of those positions. And I think once we get there, that's really going to make a difference.
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is junk. Beautiful sisters deal themselves around. Beautiful brothers not so beautiful anymore. So much older than the day before. Ain't everybody tired of being poor? Graffiti man's got something to say. Message in a scrawl, message on the wall. Something's wrong, not our fault. We gotta be cool, our time will come. Open spaces and shopping center walls. Middle class man, middle class land. Clean enough to be a family affair. Nice place to take wide-eyed child. Control climate, temperate zones. Neat little shops all laid out. Everything for sale by cash or plastic. Price not negotiable, but payment is. Different junk man, different junk. Spend some money, buy some more. Graffiti man's got something to say. Message in a scrawl, message on the wall. Put on blinders, dull the senses. Who's worth more than money they spend? Skyscraper buildings, corporate corridor, office suite, executive board. High finance, big businessman suit, not stained by sweat or blood. Using money like perfume water. Sophistication smiles hide stain and decay. Realistic decisions in columns and ledgers. Dividing profits among themselves. Spoils of war are spoils of war, says junk man, owner of the junk. Graffiti man's got something to say. Message in a scrawl, message on the wall. Down with bosses, no more bosses. Something's gotta change, something's gotta change.

0: Wait, did you hear that?
1: Oh, this is sure stirring up some ghosts for me. She said there's one thing you gotta learn is not to be afraid of it. I said, no, I like it.

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1: Yeah, fantastic. I would love to. 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Actually, it's the second iteration, or the 2026 iteration of Cultural Cadence. 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We are intentionally trying to keep applications very simple, so it's not a huge burden to simply apply. And there's also a video component that allows you to, you know, express why you think you're a good fit for the program that our jury will be able to review. And so that's all on our website, which is indigenousmusicoffice.com. And while you're there, the best way to stay up to date on what's happening with us and our new programs that will be launching in the very near future here is through our newsletter that's also on the same website. And that's a monthly thing we send out. It has all the opportunities for Indigenous artists and industry people, and really all the things you'd want to stay on top of. I promise we won't spam you. It's really high value stuff that it's really worthwhile signing up for.
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That was The Who with Bargain on CFNR, and could they have a new tour and album coming out? Rumors are that is possible. Santana is currently on tour right now with the Doobie Brothers, and apparently his wife, or should we say coming up ex-wife, was not happy with it. She's been with him for decades and said it's time for her to have some personal time, and she said she's been in his shadow for a long time and feels it's time to move on and find a new world for herself. Here is Santana's Black Magic Woman. It's the 70s at 7 on CFNR.

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CFNR with the 70s at 7 featuring Nazareth and Love Hurts. The Guess Who has been busy with their reunion tour after decades away from each other. And Randy Bachman, well, he looks like he must be enjoying it because he has said that he's getting ready to go out on the road again, but this time with Bachman Turner Overdrive. His son Tal will be on the drums and his daughter-in-law, she's going to be in the band as well. That should be fun. Here's his original band, The Guess Who, and Clap for the Wolfman on CFNR.

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They are down to one original member. That was ZZ Top with Tush. Deep Purple has been going strong, and lately it looks like they might add some more shows. In a recent interview in Bulgaria with Z-Rock, Ian Gillan said when he was asked about the secret of making timeless music, "If you are true to yourself, I think you stand a chance." I think they've done pretty well. Here's Sail Away on CFNR.

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more fantastic music from Led Zeppelin. It was All My Love. Well, AC/DC, they've been known to have some fantastic music as well. They've been doing their Power Up Tour leg number two in North America, and they were recently in Toronto. However, the venue that they were supposed to play at, it got ruined due to a big storm a couple of weeks ago. So what did AC/DC do? Well, the members, including Angus Young, decided to surprise fans, and they showed up for autographs. Here's Baby Please Don't Go. It's a 70s at 7 on CFNR.

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1: I'm Morgan Budden, a Tsimshian woman, and I feel that truth and reconciliation is all about education, teaching not only younger generations about the history and trauma of Indigenous people, but everyone, and ensuring that education is being held to a high standard. When people can fully comprehend and understand a situation, then they can feel and recognize the continued impacts. So I encourage everyone to keep listening to and learning from Indigenous voices, not just on truth and reconciliation Day.
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1: In honor of Orange Shirt Day, September 30th, a day of truth and reconciliation, we here at Canada's First Nations Radio wanted to share what this day meant to us as an Indigenous organization, as many of us are either the children or grandchildren of residential school survivors. 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
2: Truth and reconciliation. Reflections on a name and identity, loss and reclamation. During the period around the Second World War and its aftermath, my own family experienced racism that resulted in the Ojig name being taken away, a name that connected us to our ancestors, and our history became something that had to be hidden. I think about my grandfather Stanley dearly, who often appears in my dreams, and his sister Daphne Ojig, who by now is well documented, which further allows me to share their experiences. Born in Wiqwemecong on Manitoulin Island in Ontario, she experienced racism after moving to the mainland and was often refused work because of her Indigenous appearance and name. She and her siblings adopted the surname Fisher. Later, she became an accomplished artist, reclaiming Ojig, her Indigenous identity, through her work. She went on to co-found the Professional Native Indian Artists Incorporated, otherwise known as the Indian Group of Seven, helping bring Indigenous art into the Canadian mainstream. That's just one story, and I'm fortunate enough to know and tell it. However, reconciliation means understanding that these aren't just stories from the past. They're things that reached into our families, our names, and our sense of identity. Remembering them honestly is part of making sure they aren't repeated.
1: Learn more about how you can make an impact for Orange Shirt Day at DowneyWenjack.com.
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0: Hey, it's CP from the CFNR Morning Show. You know, truth and reconciliation to me is a chance to learn. I found out about it a few years ago at my radio station in Fort McMurray, Alberta. At that time, I was with United Way, and we had a few days of Indigenous history training, and I got to meet elders, teachers, and also community members. And while I will never know what was felt by those who went through the residential school episode, I was able to feel the pain some of those family members went through. It was actually shocking to learn what had happened to these young people. And at the time, in many circumstances, they lost the light of their childhood. It was emotional to learn about this disturbing period of history in Canada, but I am grateful to have learned about it and know how resilient so many families were and still are. Indigenous culture is a sense of pride, not only for those whose families have lived it here and been here for thousands of years, but also for all Canadians. I know I feel prideful when talking to Indigenous groups in this region, and I think we should all be open to learning and respecting and sharing. That's what I believe about Indigenous culture. It represents pride and peace.
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0: In honor of Orange Shirt Day, September 30th, a day of truth and reconciliation, we here at Canada's First Nations Radio wanted to share what this day meant to us as an Indigenous organization, as many of us are either the children or grandchildren of residential school survivors. Please take a moment to listen and reflect on this very important day.
1: Most of us cannot even begin to imagine the trauma and tragedy of having our children forcibly taken before our very eyes for the purpose of indoctrination under the guise of education. If the past has taught us anything, it's that a truly progressive society has no business dictating outcomes for its most vulnerable or marginalized citizens. I'm Craig Ellis, General Manager for Northern Native Broadcasting. And as a non-Indigenous person, to me, this day means acknowledging a tragedy that should never have occurred and must never occur again. It means recognizing and celebrating a beautiful culture and traditional wisdom that is resilient and enduring. And it means a chance to continue the dialogue of healing and reconciliation and being an active participant, not just an idle spectator, this day and every day.
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0: In honor of Orange Shirt Day, September 30th, a day of truth and reconciliation, we here at Canada's First Nations Radio wanted to share what this day meant to us as an Indigenous organization, as many of us are either the children or grandchildren of residential school survivors. 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
1: It's Ashley from Good Medicine, and I want to know, what does truth and reconciliation mean to you? 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It's about making safe spaces for honest conversation and creating hope for future generations.
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1: Good morning. From the CFNR Newsroom, I'm Jeff Blagden. This is your 6 o'clock news report. For the third time in a year, Ottawa has filed a legal challenge in the decades-long battle to reform First Nations Child and Family Services. In 2016, the Canadian Human Rights Tribunal ruled that Canada discriminated against on-reserve children by chronically underfunding the program. That ultimately led to Chiefs rejecting a 10-year, $48 billion reform settlement in 2024. But the battle's been ongoing and led by the same originally three-person panel since 2007. The death of one of the panelists in 2015 and retirement of another this year has it down to just one member. Indigenous Services Canada argued that that's not enough for a quorum and asked the tribunal to restructure the panel. It refused last month, and now ISC is challenging that decision. Child and Family Caring Society Executive Director Cindy Blackstock says it's yet another attempt to delay the proceedings. Blackstock also says the Carney government has been far more aggressive in litigation and less focused on actual reform. She says of ISC's 250 employees, a fifth are focused on litigation. Interim leader Lauren Dirksen will become premier should his BC Conservative Party win next month's snap election. It's an unprecedented move for the party, whose constitution blocks interim leaders from seeking permanent leadership. While MLAs unanimously selected Dirksen to serve as the interim role, a party-wide vote will not be held. In May, more than 26,000 registered members had voted 51% in favor of electing Carolyn Finley to the role. She lasted less than 4 months after 14 MLAs left, most of whom have now rejoined the party. That includes former leader John Roustad, who will not be running for re-election in his Nechako Lakes riding. Four former NDP cabinet members will also not be seeking re-election: Ravi Kalan, Lana Popham, Kelly Green, and Brenda Bailey. Former Green Party leader Andrew Weaver, meanwhile, announced he will make a return, but for Center BC. In the Skeena, Claire Rette will stay on as the Conservative Party candidate. Candidate nominations close on October 3rd. NDP leader David Eby's first campaign promise in his snap election is to amp up recruitment of U.S. doctors. Since 2018, they've recruited 800 U.S. doctors to work in B.C., and he says new efforts will triple that. But it does come a week after the Supreme Court ruled their requirement to serve 2 to 3 years in rural and remote communities violated doctors' rights. Meanwhile, Conservative leader Lauren Dirksen's first and most stringent promise is to repeal DRIPA. It's been the only consistent promise across the party since their May leadership race. OneBC has also committed to repealing the landmark Indigenous Rights Act, while Center BC had hinted at it before shedding most of their members. EB had also promised to review his plans to suspend DRIPA in the fall session, but that will now come under a new legislature. And some local elections in the north are more contested than others. Terrace and Kitimat are each seeing their first contended mayoral races in multiple cycles, while Prince Rupert Mayor Herb Bond is unopposed, for example. Things are looking even more familiar in Hazelton, where the mayor for the next 4 years will have the same last name as 46 of the past 50. Julie Maitland is being acclaimed for her second term as mayor, a post her mother Alice had held for 42 years, the most in BC history. Other acclaimed mayors in the Northwest this cycle include Gail Lowry in New Hazelton, Derek Meerdink in Telqua, Kevin Moutre in Vanderhoof, Sarah Story in Fraser Lake, and Barry Pages in Masset. Grand Isle and Burns Lake are tied for the most candidates west of Prince George, with 4 each. And that's your news for this hour. Got more news coming up in about 30 minutes, but sports and weather next.
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1: In the sports world, with 2-4-2 losses to the Orioles yesterday, the Blue Jays have officially been eliminated from postseason contention. They'll also finish the season under 500 after a 94-68 finish last season, which won them the AL East and powered a World Series run. They'll need to outwin those very Orioles down the stretch to not finish last in the division this season. 7-time Pro Bowl wide receiver Antonio Brown has accepted a plea deal to avoid jail time in his attempted murder case. Brown is accused of grabbing a handgun and firing 2 shots at a man he'd gotten in a fight with after a celebrity boxing match in May. He could have faced up to 30 years in prison, but will now face just probation. And the Falcons are in Green Bay today to square off with the Packers on Thursday Night Football. The Falcons are sitting at 0-2 and will have Michael Penix Jr. make his first start of the season with Tua Tagovailoa still battling injury. They'll take on Jordan Love and the 1-1 Packers at 5:15. And taking a look outside, mainly sunny today in the Peace region, highs hitting 15, currently 2. Atlin is also mainly sunny with a high of 12, 1 for now. Rain and possible flurries in the Stikine, 11 is the high, currently minus 2. In the Caribou and Central Interior, cloudy and rainy with highs of 11, currently 4. Mainly sunny for the Bulkley Valley and Lakes with a high of 13, 2 right now. On the Central Coast, mainly cloudy, leaving highs of 15, currently 7. On the North Coast and high at Aguai, clouds and showers with highs of 14, currently 8. And inland to Terrace and Kitimat, more clouds, more showers, leaving highs of 13, currently 6. 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Yeah, if you see anything newsworthy before then, send us an email, news@cfnrfm.ca. 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
0: All right, let's try that again. We heard from Chilliwack and Fly at Night. Good morning, I'm CP. Well, good news for singles. Apparently, you can delete your dating apps and nobody dies. Nearly half of singles went on zero dates last year, according to a new survey. And one in four say that even if their perfect match showed up tomorrow, they'd still say, thanks, but I'm good. More than half say they're happier now than while in their last relationship, while over half reported less stress and being more confident. I guess dating is kind of like the gym. Everyone says they're interested, not that many actually go.
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0: John Fogerty in his days with CCR, a great one called Susie Q. Good morning, I'm CB on CFNR, 618 your time. Well, by now you may have heard about some AI models hacking into other companies' servers. This actually happened to an Australian man who had a similar experience while using his personal AI assistant. Now, the man who is named works for a company that sells AI products to businesses. He began experimenting with OpenClaw, and he asked the AI agent to book him a good spot in Pilates class. So the OpenClaw agent hacked into the gym, deleted another person's reservation, and signed him up. The man was alarmed by this and asked the agent to undo it. AI's response, bad news, I can't add them back. AI really is becoming more human. It's now making mistakes and has absolutely no idea how to fix them.
1: 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Please take a moment to listen and reflect on this very important day.
2: Hi, I'm Jeanette. I understand that National Truth and Reconciliation Day can bring a wide range of emotions. It's a time to remember the pain and suffering that our ancestors endured, which can be a heavy burden to bear. At the same time, it's heartwarming to see the positive impact that the message of truth and reconciliation has had on people all across the country. It's encouraging to see that progress is being made and that there are individuals and organizations who are actively working towards healing and building stronger relationships with First Nations communities. This day serves as a reminder that we can move forward towards a better future, one that's built on empathy, understanding, and unity.
1: Learn more about how you can make an impact for Orange Shirt Day at DowneyWenjack.com.
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1: Good morning. 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This is your 6:30 News Update. Interim leader Lauren Dirksen will become premier should his BC Conservative Party win next month's snap election. It's an unprecedented move for the party, whose constitution blocks interim leaders from seeking permanent leadership. While MLAs unanimously selected Dirksen to serve the interim role, a party-wide vote will not be held. In May, more than 26,000 registered members had voted 51% in favor of electing Carolyn Finley to the role. She lasted less than 4 months after 14 MLAs left, most of whom have now rejoined the party. That includes former leader John Roustette, who will not be running for re-election in his Nechaco Lakes riding. Four former NDP cabinet members will also not be seeking re-election: Ravi Callan, Lana Popham, Kelly Green, and Brenda Bailey. Former Green Party leader Andrew Weaver, meanwhile, announced he will make a return, but for Centre BC. In the Skeena, Claire Rattay will stay on as the Conservative Party's candidate. Candidate nominations close on October 3rd. And coming up at 7, Canada has filed its third legal challenge in the past year in the decades-long battle to reform First Nations Child and Family Services. At least half of the parties running in next month's snap election have promised to repeal DRIPA. And while some Northwest municipalities have hotly contested mayoral races, some will see familiar faces acclaimed. More on all that and more at 7 o'clock. But first, sports and weather. In the sports world, with 2-4-2 losses to the Orioles yesterday, the Blue Jays have officially been eliminated from postseason contention. They'll also finish the season under 500 after a 94-68 finish last season, which won them the AL East and powered a World Series run. They'll need to outwin those very Orioles down the stretch to not finish last in the division this season. And the Falcons are in Green Bay today to square off with the Packers on Thursday Night Football. The Falcons are sitting at 0-2 and will have Michael Penix Jr. make his first start of the season, with Tua Tagovailoa still battling injury. They'll take on Jordan Love and the 1-1 Packers at 5:15. And taking a quick look at your updated temperatures now. 0 in Fort Nelson, 2 in Fort St. John, -2 in Moberly Lake, 1 in Atlin, -2 in Dease Lake and Lower Post, 3 in the Caribou and Central Interior, 6 in Bella Coola and Bella Bella, 1 in the Bulkley Valley and Lakes, 9 in Skidigat, 8 in Prince Rupert, and 6 in Terrace and Kitimat. More news on the way at 7 o'clock. 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

0: Your Nation, your station, CFNR, Matthew Goodband, and hello, Time Bomb. Well, hello to you. I'm CP at 640. The other day, I had a chance to speak with Dylan Kular, president of the Vancouver Bandits basketball team, and we had a good conversation, and I started by asking Dylan about the Indigenous Basketball Collective the Bandits are involved with.
1: Yeah, well, thanks for having me, CP. When we started the franchise in 2019, BC's Professional Basketball Club, Vancouver Bandits, I was really early on told by many people in the province that basketball was the most popular sport amongst Indigenous youth. So we really felt like a duty to make sure that we are growing the game in every parts of the province and with all communities, and that's with Indigenous youth, wheelchair basketball, etc. Not just some of the more mainstream opportunities, say, here in the Lower Mainland. We really wanted to extend ourselves. And so we were able to connect with iSpark, and our iSpark and us created this partnership called the Indigenous Basketball Collective. And the Indigenous Basketball Collective essentially helps iSpark accomplish more with basketball, because we know they're so extended by managing all sport and recreation for Indigenous youth in BC. To focus just on basketball is really not reasonable to expect from them. So that's where we come in, and we help achieve some of their goals and a lot of the goals of First Nations communities across the province. So that includes youth clinics, coaching clinics, and officiating clinics, and also building basketball courts across the province.
0: Very cool. What have you found that the communities have gotten out of this?
1: You know, basketball, I've found, and we're just in Bella Coola a few weekends ago, is really a unifier for a lot of communities. It's one of the, I would say, the pillars that brings people together, that's helping the youth connect with each other and young adults, and it's really helping communities grow in a positive manner. And yeah, what we're trying to give to it is helping coaches be better coaches, helping some of these older youth become mentors for the next generation, which a lot of these communities do such a great job of already. And yeah, just give them some exposure.

0: of the Vancouver Bandits. We'll have more with Dylan in the 8 o'clock hour. And if you want to hear the entire interview, we're going to be posting that on the CFNR Facebook page.
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0: A great one from David Bowie that was later redone by the Wallflowers for the movie Godzilla. That was Heroes on CFNR. It's coming up on 6:50 on this Thursday morning. Well, fans of Poison should like this news. Bret Michaels, he's announced a handful of new shows, his first since postponing his tour earlier this year because of an obstructed kidney stone requiring emergency surgery. His first show back is going to be October 16th, and it's going to include Night Ranger. I have a feeling they might just be hitting Vancouver at the Commodore soon, which would be awesome.
1: This October 20th to 22nd, Nation to Nation is celebrating its 10th annual forum in Kitimat, BC, home of the Haisla First Nation. 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
1: Good morning. From the CFNR Newsroom, I'm Jeff Blagden. This is your 7 o'clock news report. For the third time in a year, Ottawa has filed a legal challenge in the decades-long battle to reform First Nations Child and Family Services. In 2016, the Canadian Human Rights Tribunal ruled that Canada discriminated against on-reserve children by chronically underfunding the program. That ultimately led to Chiefs rejecting a 10-year, $48 billion reform settlement in 2024. But the battle's been ongoing and led by the same originally three-person panel since 2007. The death of one of the panelists in 2015 and retirement of another this year has it down to just one member. Indigenous Services Canada argued that that's not enough for a quorum and asked the tribunal to restructure the panel. It refused last month, and now the ISC is challenging that decision. Child and Family Caring Society Executive Director Cindy Blackstock says it's yet another attempt to delay the proceedings. Blackstock also says the Carney government has been far more aggressive in litigation and less focused on actual reform. She says of ISC's 250 employees, a fifth are focused on litigation. Interim leader Lauren Dirksen will become premier should his BC Conservative Party win next month's snap election. It's an unprecedented move for the party, whose constitution blocks interim leaders from seeking permanent leadership. While MLAs unanimously selected Dirksen to serve the interim role, a party-wide vote will not be held. In May, more than 26,000 registered members had voted 51% in favor of electing Carrie Lynn Finley to the role. She lasted less than 4 months after 14 MLAs left, most of whom have now returned to the party. That includes former leader John Roustad, who will not be running for re-election in his Nechako Lakes riding. Four former NDP cabinet members will also not be seeking re-election: Ravi Callan, Lana Popham, Kelly Green, and Brenda Bailey. Former Green Party leader Andrew Weaver, meanwhile, announced he will make a return, but for Centre BC. In the Skeena, Claire Rette will stay on as Conservative Party candidate, and candidate nominations close on October 3rd. Skeena Bulkley Valley MP Ellis Ross is accusing the Liberals of stealing Conservative ideas, but says he wished they'd do it more. He was referring to the temporary pause on the federal fuel tax being extended through next January. It also adds a 50% tax cut from the end of that pause through to the end of next March. But Ross says it doesn't go nearly far enough, and that cuts to growing housing and grocery costs are even more important. He says he's run into people in Kitimat who only buy food when it's on sale. Ross also decried a Liberal proposal of a $500,000 exit tax for people leaving the country due to affordability and the $90 billion Alto high-speed rail project. Antares could be looking at becoming a mining hub in the Northwest, according to the Mining Association of BC. Senior Vice President Tim McEwen says that major expansions in the world will bring huge economic benefits and employment opportunities for First Nations. But he says infrastructure and faster permitting will be key to moving projects forward. The city sits just below the Golden Triangle, which holds three-quarters of BC's copper and gold reserves. It also represents over half of mineral exploration funding in the province. It's also home to the Red Chris Mine, one of Ottawa's projects of national interest, which also includes the North Coast Transmission Line, in part to power mining in the region. And that's your news for this hour. We've got more news coming up in about 30 minutes, but sports and weather next.
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1: In the sports world, with 2-4-2 losses to the Orioles yesterday, the Blue Jays have officially been eliminated from postseason contention. They'll also finish the season under 500 after a 94-68 finish last season, which won them the AL East and powered a World Series run. They'll need to outwin those very Orioles down the stretch to not finish last in the division this season. Seven-time Pro Bowl wide receiver Antonio Brown has accepted a plea deal to avoid jail time in his attempted murder case. Brown is accused of grabbing a handgun and firing two shots at a man he'd gotten in a fight with after a celebrity boxing match in May. He could have faced up to 30 years in prison, but will now face just probation. And the Falcons are in Green Bay today to square off with the Packers on Thursday Night Football. The Falcons are sitting at 0-2 and will have Michael Penix Jr. make his first start of the season, with Tua Tagovailoa still battling injury. They'll take on Jordan Love and the 1-1 Packers at 5:15. And taking a look outside, Mainly sunny today in the Peace region. Highs hitting 15, currently 1. Atlin is also mainly sunny with a high of 12, 1 for now. Rain and possible flurries in the Stikine. 11 is the high, currently minus 2. In the Caribou and Central Interior, clouds and rain with highs of 11 and a current 2. Mainly sunny for the Bulkley Valley and Lakes with a high of 13, a 1 right now. On the Central Coast, mainly cloudy, leaving highs of 15, currently 6. On the North Coast and high to Guay, clouds and showers with highs of 14, currently 9. And inland to Terrace and Kitimat, more clouds and showers, leaving highs of 13, currently 6. 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Yeah, if you see anything newsworthy before then, send us an email, news@cfnrfm.ca. 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
1: In honor of Orange Shirt Day, September 30th, a day of truth and reconciliation, we here at Canada's First Nations Radio wanted to share what this day meant to us as an Indigenous organization, as many of us are either the children or grandchildren of residential school survivors. 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

0: Collective Soul Run. We also heard Tragically Hip and Blow at High Dose. 7:20 your time. I'm CP. Working from home is great for your commute time, but for your step count, well, maybe not so much. Experts found that remote work days meant about 44 extra minutes of sitting and nearly an hour less physical activity. The biggest changes observed were less standing, walking, and cycling, with that time mostly replaced by sitting. And remote workers also spent about 14 extra minutes in bed. And this information suggests that hybrid workers might want to work on adding some more movement into the days when they work from home. I guess it makes sense why we wear sweatpants while we're working at home, though. It's probably all we can fit into.
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1: Good morning. 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This is your 7:30 News Update. For the third time in a year, Ottawa has filed a legal challenge in the decades-long battle to reform First Nations Child and Family Services. In 2016, the Canadian Human Rights Tribunal ruled that Canada discriminated against on-reserve children by chronically underfunding the program. That ultimately led to Chiefs rejecting a 10-year, $48 billion reform settlement in 2024. But the battle's been ongoing and led by the same, originally three-person panel since 2007. The death of one of the panelists in 2015 and retirement of another this year has it down to just one member. Indigenous Services Canada argued that that's not enough for a quorum and asked the tribunal to restructure the panel. It refused last month, and now ISC is challenging that decision. Child and Family Caring Society Executive Director Cindy Blackstock says it's yet another attempt to delay the proceedings. Blackstock also says the Carney government has been far more aggressive in litigation and less focused on actual reform. She says of ISC's 250 employees, a fifth are focused on litigation. And with next month's municipal election hot on our trails, we're looking to find out what local issues are most important to you. Is it rental availability, AI data centers, industry attraction, policing? Let us know what questions you'd like to ask candidates running for council by email at news@cfnrfm.ca. We'll be asking candidates the most requested ones. We got more news coming up for you at 8 o'clock, but first, sports and weather. In the sports world, with two 4-2 losses to the Orioles yesterday, the Blue Jays have officially been eliminated from postseason contention. They'll also finish the season under 500 after a 94-68 finish last season, which won them the AL East and powered a World Series run. They'll need to outwin those very Orioles down the stretch to not finish last in the division this season. And the Falcons are in Green Bay today to square off with the Packers on Thursday Night Football. The Falcons are sitting at 0-2 and will have Michael Penix Jr. make his first start of the season, with Tua Tagovailoa still battling injury. They'll take on Jordan Love and the 1-1 Packers at 5:15. And taking a quick look at your updated temperatures now. 0 in Fort Nelson, 1 in Fort St. John, -3 in Moberly Lake, 1 in Atlin, 0 in Dease Lake, -2 in Lower Post, +2 in the Caribou and Central Interior, 5 in Bella Coola and Bella Bella, 1 in the Bulky Valley and Lakes, 8 in Skidigid, 9 in Prince Rupert, and 6 in Terrace and Kitimat. More news on the way at 8 o'clock. If you see anything newsworthy before then, send us an email, news@cfnrfm.ca. From the CFNR Newsroom, I'm Jeff Blagden.
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Nation, your station, CFNR. That was Nazareth. A very good morning to you. It's 7:41, which means it's time for The Dirt, brought to you by Jepson Petroleum Northwest Division. Star Wars creator George Lucas says that he had plans to direct three more movies before he retired from directing after completing Episode 3, Revenge of the Sith. On CBS Sunday Morning, where he discussed the opening of the Lucas Museum of Narrative Art in Los Angeles, he explained that he retired from making movies in order to be able to ensure his vision for the museum came to life. He said, "When I did this, I decided to retire from making movies, which was a big deal because I had three more Star Wars to make. But I realized that I was running out of time and I did want to make this museum." The $1.5 billion museum has 1,200 pieces of art from Lucas's private collection and includes 35 galleries spread across a 13-acre campus. Tom Cruise's new movie, Digger, has finally been unveiled to members of the film press who have been left divided by the black comedy. It's being called everything from baffling to unpleasant to fascinating stuff. Most reviewers seem to agree on one thing: Digger is nothing like you might be expecting. For Cruise, Digger marks his return to adult-oriented drama after more than a decade playing action heroes. In the last 10 years, his only non-action movie is the 2017 crime

0: balance of Mark Hamill, Seth Rogen, Lizzie Kaplan, and Little Mark. The show, which debuted in 1991, follows the adventures of Darkwing Duck, the crime-fighting superhero alter ego of Drake Mallard. The show also spawned video games and appeared in the Disney Afternoon Fun-Filled first issue comic book back in 1994. Most recently, Darkwing Duck has appeared in the latest iteration of DuckTales. And that was The Dirt. It was brought to you by Jepson Petroleum, Northwest Division.
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0: Art Magic Man, they have some new music coming out, a new album. That's the first. It will be in about, 20 years. Good morning. It's CP 752, your time. Of course, next Wednesday is Truth and Reconciliation Day. And as you can imagine, in our region, we've got lots of events taking place. The Cromoty Friendship Center will be having an event in Terrace on Thursday from 10 a.m. to 3 p.m., followed by a berry ceremony. Heisla Nation will have an event on Sunday, and then again on Tuesday at the Heisla Rec Center. Kobe will be there broadcasting on Sunday. The Zelkant Friendship Center Society Gala Dinner takes place on Wednesday, 4:30 to 8:30 p.m. at the Cultural Hall in Smithers. 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
1: Good morning. From the CFNR Newsroom, I'm Jeff Blagden. This is your 8 o'clock news report. For the third time in a year, Ottawa has filed a legal challenge in the decades-long battle to reform First Nations Child and Family Services. In 2016, the Canadian Human Rights Tribunal ruled that Canada discriminated against on-reserve children by chronically underfunding the program. That ultimately led to chiefs rejecting a 10-year, $48 billion reform settlement in 2024. But the battle's been ongoing and led by the same originally three-person panel since 2007. The death of one of the panelists in 2015 and retirement of another this year has it down to just one member. Indigenous Services Canada argued that that's not enough for a quorum and asked the tribunal to restructure the panel. If it refused last month, and now ISC is challenging that decision. Child and Family Caring Society Executive Director Cindy Blackstock says it's yet another attempt to delay the proceedings. Blackstock also says the Carney government has been far more aggressive in litigation and less focused on actual reform. She says of ISC's 250 employees, a fifth are focused on litigation. Interim leader Lauren Dirksen will become premier should his BC Conservative Party win next month's snap election. It's an unprecedented move for the party, whose constitution blocks interim leaders from seeking permanent leadership. While MLAs unanimously selected Dirksen to serve the interim role, a party-wide vote will not be held. In May, more than 26,000 registered members had voted 51% in favor of electing Carolyn Finley to the role. She lasted less than 4 months after 14 MLAs left, most of whom have now rejoined the party. That includes former leader John Roustad, who will not be running for re-election in his Nechako Lakes riding. Four former NDP cabinet members will also not be seeking re-election: Ravi Callan, Lana Popham, Kelly Green, and Brenda Bailey. Former Green Party leader Andrew Weaver, meanwhile, announced he will make a return, but for Centre BC. In the Skeena, Claire Rattay will stay on as the Conservative Party candidate. Candidate nominations close on October 3rd. Some local elections in the north are more contested than others. Terrace and Kitimat are each seeing their first contended mayoral races in multiple cycles, while Prince Rupert Mayor Herb Pond is unopposed, for example. Things are looking even more familiar in Hazelton, where the mayor for the next 4 years will have the same last name as 46 of the past 50. Julie Maitland is being acclaimed for her second term as mayor, a post her mother Alice had held for 42 years, the most in BC history. Other acclaimed mayors in the Northwest this cycle include Gail Lowry in New Hazelton, Derek Meerdink in Telqua, Kevin Moutre in Vanderhoof, Sarah Story in Fraser Lake, and Barry Pages in Masset. Grand Isle and Burns Lake are tied for the most candidates west of Prince George, with four each. Terrace could be looking at becoming a mining hub in the Northwest, according to the Mining Association of BC. Senior Vice President Tim McEwen says major expansions are in the works and they'll bring huge economic benefits and employment opportunities for First Nations. But he says infrastructure and faster permitting will be key to moving projects forward. The city sits just below the Golden Triangle, which now holds three-quarters of BC's copper and gold reserves. It also represents over half of mineral exploration funding in the province. It's home to the Red Chris Mine, one of Ottawa's projects of national interest, which also includes the North Coast Transmission Line, in part to power mining in the region. And there's been a stark rise in humans pretending to be Indigenous in recent years. Well, now AI is doing it too. An online news outlet called We News is publishing stories from AI correspondents masquerading as Indigenous. Their profiles claim to be Dene, Inuk, and a member of Yukon First Nation. Their stories are taken from other outlets with slightly repurposed language to reflect their fake lived experiences. While the site does include a disclaimer admitting they're just AI, the Canadian Association of Journalists calls it dangerous regardless. They want copyright laws strengthened to hold AI accountable for stealing stories. It's worth noting that the website is based in Hong Kong and connected through France, making Canadian litigation difficult. And that's your news for this hour. Got more news coming up in about 30 minutes, but sports and weather next.
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1: In the sports world, with 2-4-2 losses to the Orioles yesterday, the Blue Jays have officially been eliminated from postseason contention. They'll also finish the season under 500 after a 94-68 finish last season, which won them the AL East and powered a World Series run. They'll need to outwin those very Orioles down the stretch to not finish last in the division this season. Seven-time Pro Bowl wide receiver Antonio Brown has accepted a plea deal to avoid jail time in his attempted murder case. Brown is accused of grabbing a handgun and firing two shots at a man he'd gotten in a fight with after a celebrity boxing match in May. He could have faced up to 30 years in prison, but will now see just probation. And the Falcons are in Green Bay today to square off with the Packers on Thursday Night Football. The Falcons are sitting at 0-2 and will have Michael Penix Jr. make his first start of the season, with Tua Tagovailoa still battling injury. They'll take on Jordan Love and the 1-1 Packers at 5:15. And taking a look outside, mainly sunny today in the Peace region, highs hitting 15, currently 0. Atlin is also mainly sunny with a high of 12, 1 for now. Rain and possible flurries in the Stikine, 11 is the high, currently 0. In the Caribou and Central Interior, clouds and rain with highs of 11 and a current 2. Mainly sunny in the Bulky Valley and Lakes with a high of 13, 1 right now. On the Central Coast, mainly cloudy, leaving highs of 15, currently 5. On the North Coast and high to Guay, clouds and showers with highs of 14, currently 9. And inland to Terrace and Kitimat, more clouds and showers, leaving highs of 13, currently 6. 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Yeah, if you see anything newsworthy before then, send us an email, news@cfnrfm.ca. 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

0: Steve Miller Band, Fly Like an Eagle on CFNR. 8:10, your time on this Thursday morning. Thank you for tuning in and joining me. I'm CP. Well, hands up if you remember the rule from English class, I before E unless after C. Well, there are actually 923 words in the English language that break the I before E rule. Only 44 words actually follow it. What kind of rule is wrong 923 times? I guess in this case, rules are meant to be broken.
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0: Little Don Henley, some solo work, The Heart of the Matter on CFNR, also the headstones in there, Smile and a Wave. Well, it's a bit of a surprise that brushing your teeth right after a meal could actually be doing more harm than good. Apparently, eating makes your mouth temporarily more acidic and softens your tooth enamel, so brushing immediately afterwards can actually wear that enamel down. A dentist recommends brushing before you eat or waiting at least 30 minutes afterwards to give your teeth a little time to recover. Perfect. A 30-minute break to eat a few cookies while I wait. Well, that's not what they had in mind.
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2: 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And if you don't believe us, just ask Marlena Amos, who won a pair of tickets to see the Toronto Raptors play the LA Clippers at Rogers Stadium on October 10th. Marlena started up the U10 division in our community, which hasn't run in a very long time. Now they have a new coach and are planning on attending the Junior All-Native Tournament in 2027. Congratulations, Marlena. And just think, next time the big winner could be you. Keep it tuned to CFNR. It could just be your ticket to another big win.
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1: Good morning. 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This is your 8:30 News Update. For the third time in a year, Ottawa has filed a legal challenge in the decades-long battle to reform First Nations Child and Family Services. In 2016, the Canadian Human Rights Tribunal ruled that Canada discriminated against on-reserve children by chronically underfunding the program. That ultimately led to Chiefs rejecting a 10-year, $48 billion reform settlement in 2024. But the battle's been ongoing and led by the same originally three-person panel since 2007. The death of one of the panelists in 2015 and retirement of another this year has it down to just one member. Indigenous Services Canada argued that that's not enough for a quorum and asked the tribunal to restructure the panel. It refused last month, and now ISC is challenging that decision. Child and Family Caring Society Executive Director Cindy Blackstock says that it's yet another attempt to delay the proceedings. Blackstock also says the Carney government has been far more aggressive in litigation and less focused on actual reform. She says of ISC's 250 employees, a fifth are focused on litigation. And with next month's municipal election hot on our tails, we're looking to find out what local issues are most important to you. Is it rental availability, AI data centers, industry attraction, policing? Let us know what questions you'd like to ask candidates running for council by email at news@cfnrfm.ca. We'll be asking candidates the most requested ones. More on all that and more at 9 o'clock. We got sports and weather on the way right now, though. In the sports world, with two 4-2 losses to the Orioles yesterday, the Blue Jays have officially been eliminated from postseason contention. They'll also finish the season under 500 after a 94-68 finish last season, which won them the AL East and powered a World Series run. They'll need to outwin those very Orioles down the stretch to not finish last in the division this season. And the Falcons are in Green Bay today to square off with the Packers on Thursday Night Football. The Falcons are sitting at 0-2 and will have Michael Penix Jr. make his first start of the season, with Tua Tagovailoa battling injury. They'll take on Jordan Love and the 1-1 Packers at 5:15. And taking a quick look at your updated temperatures now, 0 in Fort Nelson, 4 in Fort St. John, -1 in Moberly Lake, +1 in Atlin, 0 in Deese Lake, -2 in Lower Post, 1 in the Caribou and Central Interior, 5 in Bella Coola and Bella Bella, 1 in the Bulkley Valley and Lakes, 8 in Skidigit and Prince Rupert, and 6 in Terrace and Kitimat. More news on the way at 9 o'clock. If you see anything newsworthy before, then send us an email, news@cfnrfm.ca. From the CFNR Newsroom, I'm Jeff Blagden.
2: Simigigat, Sigamana, Ligigigat. We are the Kitsum Kalum, an original tribe of the Tsimshian Nation. Tsimshian means people of the Skeena River. Our ancestry and cultural heritage connect us to the land, a central principle sustaining Kitsum Kalum since time immemorial. Kitsum Kalum will continue to practice our inherent rights as caretakers and our authority to manage our territories from the coast down the Skeena River to the mountains inland, as we have for generations, and will ensure the continued stewardship of our resources in generations for time to come. Arayuh, Tsimshian law, our rules governing our people's economic rights and relations with other First Nations. Our long-standing political system, which operates under the hereditary chiefs and matriarchs, is alive and well despite the complex implications of colonization. We have a sacred trust and responsibility to care for our traditional territory, and our connection to the coast and the Skeena are part of who we are as Tsimshian. Kitsum Kalum, an original tribe of the Tsimshian Nation.
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0: 54-40, that was Baby Ran on CFNR. The Proclaimer's in as well. I'm on my way. 841, CP with you. The other day, I had a chance to speak with Dylan Kular, president of the Vancouver Bandits basketball team, and we had a good conversation, and I started by asking about the Indigenous Basketball Collective.
1: Yeah, well, thanks for having me, CP. When we started the franchise in 2019, BC's Professional Basketball Club, Vancouver Bandits, I was really early on told by many people in the province that basketball was the most popular sport amongst Indigenous youth. So we really felt like a duty to make sure that we are growing the game in every parts of the province and with all communities, and that's with Indigenous youth, wheelchair basketball, etc. Not just some of the more mainstream opportunities, say, here in the Lower Mainland. We really wanted to extend ourselves. And so we were able to connect with iSpark, and our iSpark and us created this partnership called the Indigenous Basketball Collective. And the Indigenous Basketball Collective essentially helps iSpark accomplish more with basketball, because we know they're so extended by managing all sport and recreation for Indigenous youth in BC. To focus just on basketball is really not reasonable to expect from them. So that's where we come in, and we help achieve some of their goals and a lot of the goals of First Nations communities across the province. So that includes youth clinics, coaching clinics and officiating clinics, and also building basketball courts across the province.
0: Very cool. What have you found that the communities have gotten out of this?
1: You know, basketball, I've found, and we're just in Bella Coola a few weekends ago, is really a unifier for a lot of communities. It's one of the, I would say, the pillars that brings people together, that's helping the youth connect with each other and young adults. And it's really helping communities grow in a positive manner. And yeah, what we're trying to give to it is helping coaches be better coaches, helping some of these older youth become mentors for the next generation, which a lot of these communities

0: Indigenous people that were resting, so there's a great opportunity.
1: That was Dylan Kular and part of my interview, president of the Vancouver Bandits basketball team. If you want to hear the whole thing, we're going to be posting that on our CFNR Facebook page, and it's worth a listen.
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0: Journey, who's going on that final concert tour ever. It was Separate Ways. It's time now to take a trip to Smithers and Hoskins Ford, where Rob Peel is here to tell us about some big deals.
1: Big deals. Big deal, Peel. Yeah, we got big deals at Ford Employee Pricing for certain. Here we are. We're going into the weekend. This will be the last weekend of Ford Employee Pricing, which ends next Wednesday, after next Wednesday, September 30th. So a good opportunity to take advantage during this time with Ford Employee Pricing, going into a harvest moon, aren't we? Yeah. Well, take a look at our stock, which is our front line, our 26s and 25s. A few 25s that remain that are clear out priced, and Ford Employee Pricing on the 26s, and makes for thousands off MSRP. You pay what we pay. It's a great time of year to consider getting into a brand new vehicle for the winter months ahead. Speaking of which, you know, if you are going to keep your ride now, it'd be a good time to book your winter tires and winter service now, before the big rush and the snowfall, and that's around the corner. Anyway, we're busy time of year, certainly moving product, and excited about the 27s that will be arriving shortly here at Hoskins Ford. We're on the frontage road, Yellowhead Highway, East Gateway to Smithers.
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1: Good morning. From the CFNR Newsroom, I'm Jeff Blegden. This is your 9 o'clock news update. For the third time in a year, Ottawa has filed a legal challenge in the decades-long battle to reform First Nations Child and Family Services. In 2016, the Canadian Human Rights Tribunal ruled that Canada discriminated against on-reserve children by chronically underfunding the program. That ultimately led to chiefs rejecting a 10-year, $48 billion reform settlement in 2024. But the battle's been ongoing and led by the same, originally three-person panel since 2007. The death of one of the panelists in 2015 and retirement of another this year has it down to just one member. Indigenous Services Canada has argued that that's not enough for a quorum and asked the tribunal to restructure the panel. It refused last month, and now ISC is challenging that decision. Child and Family Caring Society Executive Director Cindy Blackstock says it's yet another attempt to delay the proceedings. Blackstock also says the Carney government has been far more aggressive in litigation and less focused on actual reform. She says of ISC's 250 employees, a fifth are focused on litigation. Interim leader Lauren Dirksen will become premier should his BC Conservative Party win next month's snap election. It's an unprecedented move for the party, whose constitution blocks interim leaders from seeking permanent leadership. While MLAs unanimously selected Dirksen to serve in the interim role, a party-wide vote will not be held. In May, more than 26,000 registered members had voted 51% in favor of electing Carolyn Finley to the role. She lasted less than 4 months after 14 MLAs left, most of whom have now rejoined the party. That includes former leader John Roustedt, who will not be running for re-election in his Nechako Lakes riding. Four former NDP cabinet members will also not be seeking re-election: Ravi Callan, Lana Popham, Kelly Green, and Brenda Bailey. Former Green Party leader Andrew Weaver, meanwhile, announced he will be making a return, but for Centre BC. In the Skeena, Claire Rette will stay on as Conservative Party candidate. Candidate nominations close on October 3rd. And there's been a stark rise in humans pretending to be Indigenous in recent years. Well, now AI is doing it too. An online news outlet called We News is publishing stories from three AI correspondents masquerading as Indigenous. Their profiles claim to be Dene, Inuk, and a member of Yukon First Nation. Their stories are taken from other outlets with slightly repurposed language to reflect their fake lived experiences. While the site does include a disclaimer admitting they're just AI, the Canadian Association of Journalists calls it dangerous regardless. They want copyright laws strengthened to hold AI accountable for stealing stories. It's worth noting the website is based in Hong Kong and connected through France, making Canadian litigation difficult. And that's your news for this hour. We've got more news coming up for you at 11 o'clock, but first, some sports and weather. In the sports world, with 2-4-2 losses to the Orioles yesterday, the Blue Jays have officially been eliminated from postseason contention. They'll also finish the season under 500 after a 94-68 finish last season, which won them the AL East and powered a World Series run. They'll need to outwin those very Orioles down the stretch to not finish last in the division this year. And the Falcons are in Green Bay today to square off with the Packers on Thursday Night Football. Falcons are sitting at 0-2 and will have Michael Penix Jr. making his first start of the season, with Tua Tagovailoa still battling injury. They'll take on Jordan Love and the 1-1 Packers at 5:15. And taking a quick look at your updated temperatures now. 0 in Fort Nelson, 4 in Fort St. John, -1 in Moberly Lake, +1 in Atlin, 0 in Dease Lake and Lower Post, 1 in the Caribou and Central Interior, 5 in Bella Coola and Bella Bella, 1 in the Bulky Valley and Lakes, 8 in Skidigit and Prince Rupert, and 7 in Terrace and Kitimat. More news on the way at 11 o'clock. If you see anything newsworthy before then, send us an email, news@cfnrfm.ca. 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

0: John Cochran, Stonecutter's Arms, your nation, your station, CFNR. Fleetwood Mac started us off this hour with Don't Stop. 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

and John, goodbye Yellow Brick Road on your nation, your station, CFNR CP with you. 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Fantastic. Finally, they've found a productive way to waste our time. 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
3: Hello, my name is Yolanda Layton with Canada's First Nations Radio. I'm a proud Haida Tsimshian woman, mother, Nanai, spouse, and auntie. September 30th marks Orange Shirt Day, an occasion to honor the Indigenous children and families who suffered through the painful experiences of the residential school system in Canada. It is also a time to actively engage in reconciliation practices and work together to create a better future for everyone. Acknowledging our history is an important starting point, as it explains much of the systematic discrimination and puts us all on a path to lasting change. Orange Shirt Day asks us to confront the harsh truth about residential schools and recognize the deep harm caused to generations of Indigenous families. The last residential school in Canada closed in 1996, but the impacts of the system continue today. Learn the truth, celebrate our resiliency, and work towards meaningful reconciliation. Hoa.
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Australia's own INXS, new sensation, and ZZ Top, and just got paid on CFNR. Good morning and welcome to a Thursday. Hey, hands up if you're happy that we aren't going to be changing the clocks this fall. And for those who still have to do it, experts say it can basically give you a mild form of social jet lag. A Harvard sleep researcher says adjusting the clocks can lead to sleep deprivation, stress, and fatigue, which can also result in increased risk for bad health outcomes like strokes and heart attacks. Just another reason to be glad we don't have to deal with that anymore. But I will say social jet lag sounds fancy. I just call it Tuesday.

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1: This October 20th to 22nd, Nation to Nation is celebrating its 10th annual forum in Kitimat, BC, home of the Haisla First Nation. 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

Your Nation, your station, CFNR, great one to wrap up my show. That was Brad Adams, Bonnie Raitt, the live version of Rocksteady. Yes, with that, my Thursday has come to a close. I'll be back tomorrow morning to finish off the work week. I'll also have a chat with representatives of the Tamatic Status of Women about their Truth and Reconciliation event coming up in Kitimat on Sunday. And on my way out, here's a word from Marianne Rademacher, who said, courage doesn't always roar. Sometimes courage is the quiet voice at the end of the day saying, I will try again tomorrow. I'm CP saying...

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0: 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This is the Chatham Live on location here in Terrace at Carmody Friendship Society for the National Truth and Reconciliation Day's barbecue that's happening today. Right now, we are located at 4714 Park Avenue, where people are just gathering. We have a whole bunch of kids here as well. Lots of things going on for everybody to check out today. And because it's National Truth and Reconciliation, you better come and get your orange shirt, because that is what they are giving away. So the event is going from 10 until 3 p.m. And then we also got Berry Ceremony and Tea, which will be going from 3 p.m. onwards. And that'll be facilitated by Jolene Prince. I'll be filling in what else is going on throughout the day and feeling what's going on. Also talk about the great food. I'm looking forward to letting you know what's going on and what we're going to be eating. So I'll be back in just a few. Until then, this is the Chat Live on location for Your Nation, your station, CFNR.
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0: 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Amasa, ada amagasa. Good day and good morning. This is a Chatham Live on location here in Terrace for the Carmody Friendship Society in honor of National Day of Truth and Reconciliation. Right now, we're at 4714 Park Avenue in Terrace. This will be going on until 3 p.m. Right now, we're just gathering a whole bunch of children, and there is going to be a lot coming in for this. There's lots going on today. There will be a bunch of storytelling. There's also a bunch of cultural activities for everybody. And there's also going to be a community barbecue a little bit later. As soon as I got here, I got to tell you, I smelt that barbecue. Looking forward to everything that's happening today. And after 3 p.m., we got the Bear Ceremony and Tea, which is facilitated by Jolene Prince. It's going to be a great day today. Also, they've got orange t-shirts to give away. So if you'd like to get some, they do have a limited amount, but they will be giving them out to everybody. So again, we're at 4714 Park Avenue in Terrace at the Carmody Friendship Society in honor of National Day of Truth and Reconciliation. I'll be back in just a few more moments to fill you in what else is going on throughout the day and fill you in what also kind of great food we're going to be eating. So come down, say hello. I got some free swag to give away. Until next time, this is the Chat Live on location for Your Nation, your station, CFNR.
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6: 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Amasa, ada amagasa. Good day and good morning. This is the Chat. I'm live on location here in Terrace at the Community Friendship Society in honor of National Day of Truth and Reconciliation. Right now we're at 4714 Park Avenue, and I got to tell you, we have a great bunch here right now. And if I heard correctly, there might be 500. I could be wrong, but there is definitely a lot of children here for this. So this is really cool. And which is perfect because they have lots of arts and crafts going on right now for the kids. They're also going to have a little bit of storytelling a little bit later. And I just heard that George Peel and Christopher Peel will be drumming a little bit later. So I'll be joining them a little bit later as well. So super cool. Can't wait to be a part of that. I mean, it's Orange Shirt Day. And speaking of which, Cromarty is giving away free t-shirts to anybody that comes to the event. So when you come in, check out the tent. Right next to the building, they have a bunch of shirts there. And I believe they go from medium to XXX. So you have great choices. Also looking forward to the barbecue, which is coming up a little bit later. So if you come, make sure to come hungry, because there's some great food. I also heard there's going to be bannock cooking a little bit later. So super duper exciting. I can't wait for that. So I'll be back in a few, just to let you know what's going on. I'll be here until 3 p.m. to let you know what's going on throughout the day. So until then, this is the Chat, live on location for your nation, your station, CFNR.
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0: out. 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
1: Good morning. From the CFNR Newsroom, I'm Jeff Blagden. This is your 11 o'clock news update. For the third time in a year, Ottawa has filed a legal challenge in the decades-long battle to reform First Nations Child and Family Services. In 2016, the Canadian Human Rights Tribunal ruled that Canada discriminated against on-reserve children by chronically underfunding the program. That ultimately led to chiefs rejecting a 10-year, $48 billion reform settlement in 2024. But the battle's been ongoing and led by the same, originally three-person panel since 2007. The death of one of the panelists in 2015 and retirement of another this year has it down to just one member. Indigenous Services Canada has argued that that is not enough for a quorum and asked the tribunal to restructure the panel. It refused last month, and now ISC is challenging that decision. Child and Family Caring Society Executive Director Cindy Blackstock says it's yet another attempt to delay the proceedings. Blackstock also says the Carney government has been far more aggressive in litigation and less focused on actual reform. She says of ISC's 250 employees, a fifth are focused on litigation. Skeena Bulkley Valley MP Ellis Ross is accusing the Liberals of stealing conservative ideas, but says he wished they'd do it more. He was referring to the temporary pause on the federal fuel tax being extended through to next January. It also adds a 50% tax cut from the end of that pause through to the end of next March. But Ross says that while he supports that, he also wants cuts to housing and grocery costs, as they're even more important. He says he's run into people in Kitimat who only buy food when it's on sale. Ross also decried a Liberal proposal of a $500,000 exit tax for people leaving the country over affordability and the $90 billion Alto high-speed rail project. And there's been a stark rise in humans pretending to be Indigenous in recent years. Well, now AI is doing it too. An online news outlet called We News has been publishing stories from three AI correspondents masquerading as Indigenous. Their profiles claim to be Dene, Inuk, and a member of Yukon First Nation. Their stories are taken from other outlets with slightly repurposed language to reflect their fake lived experiences. While the site does include a disclaimer admitting they're just AI, the Canadian Association of Journalists calls it dangerous regardless. They want copyright laws strengthened to hold AI accountable for stealing stories. It's worth noting the website is based in Hong Kong and connected through France, making Canadian litigation difficult. And that's your news for this hour. We got more coming up for you at 12 o'clock, but first, some sports and weather. In the sports world, with two 4-2 losses to the Orioles yesterday, the Blue Jays have officially been eliminated from postseason contention. They'll also finish the season under 500 after a 94-68 finish last season, which won them the AL East and powered a World Series run. They'll need to outwin those very Orioles down the stretch to not finish last in the division this season. And the Falcons are in Green Bay today to square off with the Packers for Thursday Night Football. The Falcons are sitting at 0-2 and will have Michael Penix Jr. make his first start of the season with Tua Tagovailoa still battling injury. They'll take on Jordan Love and the 1-1 Packers at 5:15. And taking a quick look at your updated temperatures now, 4 in Fort Nelson, 8 in Fort St. John, 5 in Moberly Lake, 1 in Atlin, 3 in Dease Lake, 2 in Lower Post, 5 in the Caribou and Central Interior, 9 in Bella Coola, 10 in Bella Bella, 2 in the Bulkley Valley and Lakes, 11 in Skidigan, 10 in Prince Rupert, and 7 in Terrace and Kitimat. More news on the way at noon. If you see anything newsworthy before then, send us an email, news@cfnrfm.ca. 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
10: 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Amasa, ada amagashla. Good day and good morning. This is the Chatham Live on location here in Terrace at the Comarty Friendship Society, which is at 4714 Park Avenue, in honor of National Day of Truth and Reconciliation. We've got quite the crowd. And I also got to say, we've also got some beautiful weather happening right now. I know it was pouring down a little bit this earlier this morning, but right now the sun is coming out and it is a great day. Still bundle up a little bit, because the temperatures are a little lower than usual. I mean, we are into fall now. A great, great group we got going on. We got storytelling happening a little bit later. We also got some cultural activities which are happening right now, and there's lots for everybody to check out. Plus, they got goodies and coffee, and I can totally smell that barbecue going right now. So if you're in the area, come down and check this out, and you'll be able to even get away with a orange t-shirt. They have so many to give away as well. And then at 3 p.m. is the berry ceremony and tea, which is facilitated by Jolene Prince. And I'll be here until then. So come by, say hello. I also have some swag to give away. Until next time, this is the Chat Live on location for your nation, your station, CFNR.
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4: I'm Sabrina Spencer. To me, National Day of Truth and Reconciliation is a day where we all, as Indigenous and Indigenous allies, come together as one to uplift one another. 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We are more than just Tsimshian, Nisga, Haisla. We are here. 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I am Telem Tluwalsik, a Lhkibu ancestrally of the village of Kikatla. I am the daughter of a residential school survivor.
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7: 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Good day and good morning. This is a chat on live location here in Terrace at the Cambodia Friendship Society in honor of National Day of Truth and Reconciliation. Right now, we're at 4714 Park Avenue in Terrace, and as you can hear, there's a lot of drumming going on right now. We have George Peel and Christopher Peel singing to the kids. And I got to tell you, this is a great turnout. There's so many kids here that took part in that. It was so much fun to see how much fun they're having. Plus, there's lots going on for everybody throughout the day. We'll be here until 3 p.m. to fill in on what's going on. There'll be storytelling going on throughout the day, cultural activities, and, of course, the community barbecue. Then at 3 p.m. is the Bearer Ceremony and Tea, which is facilitated by Jolene Prince. So come on down, say hello. I've got swag to give away, and I'm also going to be here until 3 p.m. to fill in what else is going on throughout the day. So until next time, this is the Chad, live on location for your nation, your station, CFNR.
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6: 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Amasa, ada amagasa. Good day and good morning. This is the Chatham Live on location here in Terrace at the Community Friendship Society in honor of National Day of Truth and Reconciliation. Right now we're at 4714 Park Avenue, and I got to tell you, we have a great bunch here right now. And if I heard correctly, there might be 500. I could be wrong, but there is definitely a lot of children here for this. So this is

0: choices. Also looking forward to the barbecue, which is coming up a little bit later. So if you come, make sure to come hungry because there's some great food. I also heard there's going to be Bannock cooking a little bit later. So super duper exciting. I can't wait for that. So I'll be back in a few just to let you know what's going on. I'll be here until 3 p.m. to let you know what's going on throughout the day. So until then, this is the Chad live on location for your nation, your station, CFNR.
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1: Yowt's Kobe Smith Kilasanugwa. For the third time in a year, Ottawa has filed a legal challenge in the decades-long battle to reform First Nations Child and Family Services. In 2016, the Canadian Human Rights Tribunal ruled that Canada discriminated against on-reserve children and chronically underfunding the program. That led to chiefs rejecting a 10-year, $48 billion reform settlement in 2024. But the battle's been ongoing and led by the same, originally a three-person panel since 2007. The death of one of the panelists in 2015 and retirement of another this year has it down to just one member. Indigenous Service Canada argued that that's not enough for quorum and asked Tribunal to restructure the panel. It refused last month, and now ISC is challenging that decision. Child and Family Caring Society Executive Director Cindy Blackstock says it's yet another attempt to delay the proceedings. Blackstock also says the Carney government has been far more aggressive in litigation and less focused on actual reform. She says of ISC's 250 employees, a fifth are focused on litigation. There's been a stark rise in humans pretending to be Indigenous in recent years, while now AI is doing it too. An online news outlet called We News is publishing stories from three AI correspondents pretending to be as Indigenous. Their profiles claim to be Dene Inuk and a member of Yukon First Nation. Their stories are taken from other outlets with slightly repurposed language to reflect their fake lived experience. While the site does not include a disclaimer admitting they are just AI, the Canadian Association of Journalists calls it dangerous regardless. They want copyright laws strengthened to hold AI accountable for stealing stories. It's worth noting the website is based in Hong Kong and connected through France, making Canadian litigation difficult. Skinnabulkee Valley MP Alice Ross is accusing the Liberals of stealing conservative ideas, but says he wished they'd do it more. He was referring to the temporary pause on the federal fuel tax being extended through next January. It also adds a 50% tax cut from the end of that pause through the end of next March. But Ross says he supports that, but that cuts out to housing and grocery costs even more important. He says he's run into people in Kitimat who only buy food when it's on sale. Ross also described a Liberal proposal of $500,000 exit tax for people leaving the country over affordability and the $90 billion Alotto high-speed rail project. Terrace could be looking to become a mining hub in the Northwest, according to the Mining Association of BC. Senior Vice President Tim McQuown says major expansions in the works will bring huge economic benefits and employment opportunities for First Nations. But he says infrastructure and faster permitting will be a key moving projects forward. The city sites just below the Golden Triangle, which holds three-quarters of BC's copper and gold reserves. It also represents over half of mineral exploration funding in the province. And also home to the Red Christ Mine and one of Ottawa's projects of national interest, which also includes in the Northwest Transmission Line in part to power mining in the region. And with next month's municipal election right around the corner, we're looking to find out what local issues are most important to you. Is it rental availability, AI data centers, industry attraction, policing? Let us know what questions you'd like to ask candidates running for council by email at news@cfnrfm.ca. We'll be asking candidates the most requested ones. And that's your News of the Hour. If there's news in your community, contact our news team by emailing news@cfnrfm.ca. We're going to take a break and be right back with the sports and weather.
2: We are Kitsum Kalum, an original tribe of the Tsimshian Nation. Tsimshian means people of the Skeena River. Our ancestral lands are like you, are located in and around the Kitsum Kalum watershed, Skeena River, and North Coast. Kitsum Kalum has always been intimately connected with the other Tsimshian tribes through marriages, adoptions, and sharing of our resources in common ground. To shed more light on this message, here's our Samoigit Weetadildal of Wapsligaf, Hereditary Chief Don Roberts.
3: But the word Tsimshian means people in the river. No, we're people of the Tsimshian. We're people of multiple resources, and we're people that were all one. And we got different tribes, different WAPs, but we're still one.
2: Kitsum Kalum, an original tribe of the Tsimshian Nation.
1: In sports, there are six playoff spots still in contention with just four games remaining in the Major League Baseball season. The third American League wildcard spot hasn't been clinched yet, with Chicago White Sox leading the Texas by three games and Baltimore by another half game. The Orioles stayed alive while eliminating Toronto with a sweep of the Jays. The third week of the NFL season begins tonight as the Green Bay Packers host the Atlanta Falcons. Green Bay is 1-1 after a comeback overtime win over the Jets last week. Atlanta is 0-2 following a loss to Carolina in its home opener. And Toronto Temple will finish off their expansion WNBA season tonight with a game against the Kinetic Sun. Temple have lost seven games in a row and are third last in the overall standings, but entered the contest slightly ahead of the Sun. Toronto struggled on the court in its first season, particularly after losing star guards Marianna Mabry and Brittany Skies to injuries, but drew good crowds throughout its growing pains. And that's your sports update today. For your weather this hour across the region, in the Peace is sunny with 9, Allen cloudy with 2, for the Stikeen sunny with 6, in the Caribou and Central Interior sunny with 7, Blanket Valley Lakes cloudy with 3, out for the Central Coast sunny with 11, on the North Coast of Hanagwan sunny with 12, and inland to Terrace and Kitimat rain with 7. 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

0: Urination Station, CFNR, Amasa, oh my god, he still acts. Good day and good afternoon. This is the Tandem Live on location here in Terrace in honor of National Truth and Reconciliation Day at Cremotti Friendship Society, which is at 4714 Park Avenue in Terrace, BC. Man, what a day it's been. It has definitely been a bit of a chilly one, but the weather has been amazing. I mean, it's definitely been nice and sunny, which is definitely a plus. Plus, there's lots going on today. There's lots of crafts going on for the kids. Plus, there's also orange t-shirt giveaways, so if you would like to get one for yourself, you should come on down. There's also a community barbecue, which I believe is going on throughout the day, and there's also a bannock being made in the back of the building. This is going on until 3 p.m. today. Plus, there's also a berry ceremony and tea, which is facilitated by Jolene Prince, which will be happening at 3 o'clock. So come on by, say hello. I got some swag to give away, and I'll be here to fill you in what else is going on throughout the day. So until next time, this is a Chat Live on location for your nation, your station, CFNR.
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0: Your Nation, your station, CFNR, Amasa, at Amagari Silax. Good day and good afternoon. This is a Channel 11 location here in Terrace at the Cambodia Friendship Society, which is at 4714 Park in honor of National Day of Truth and Reconciliation. Man, what a day it has been so far, and it's only been a part of the day. There's lots going on still. There's some storytelling happening throughout the day. We got to see some performers earlier from Christopher Peel and George Peel. There is a community barbecue happening throughout the day, so if you're hungry, come on down and get some food. And it is a great day because we're celebrating the National Day of Truth and Reconciliation, because our stories are finally being heard. And I know there's quite a bit of stories out there. I'm still hearing more stories to this day, and it's good to talk about it. I mean, my dad had his story, and he told it to as many people as he could. And it's something that I can carry every day. And it's also the reason why I wear orange every year. I also try to wear orange as much as I can every year, along with my children, in honor of himself, or surviving residential school. So a great day to come out and check out all the stuff that's going on today, and take an ear in on everything that's happening with the stories that are happening today. I'll be here until 3 p.m. to fill in what else is going on throughout the day. And right after 3 o'clock is the Berry Ceremony and Tea, which is facilitated by Jolene Prince. So come on down, say hello, grab some food, and I'll be back in just a few. Until next time, this is the Chad live on location for CFNR.
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0: 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Amasa, Ada Amagari Silax. Good day and good afternoon. This is the Chatham Lab on location in Terrace in honor of National Day of Truth and Reconciliation at Kermode Friendship Society. Right now we're located at 4714 Park Avenue. This event is going on until 3 p.m. and we are celebrating the survivors. We're also sharing stories and listening to stories of those who survived and, you know, to take in the day, which is Truth and Reconciliation. And there's lots going on. There's also a barbecue going on, so you can get in on the amazing food. Plus, plenty of t-shirts are being given away, so you can get an orange t-shirt if you do not have one. These ones are really nice. I know I grabbed one for myself, and it looks great. I'll be here until 3 p.m. to fill in what's going on throughout the day. And after 3 o'clock is the berry ceremony and tea, which is facilitated by Jolene Prince. That is going to be really great. It is a great chance to gather around berries, tea, and drum, and listen and learn together. So it'll be great. So come say hello. I got some swag to give away. And until next time, this is the Chad Lab on location for Your Nation, Your Station, CFNR.
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7: 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Amasa, Ada Amagadi Silox. Good day and good afternoon. This is the 10-11 location here in Terrace in honor of National Truth and Reconciliation Day at Cromarty Friendship Society, which is at 4714 Park Avenue in Terrace, BC. Man, what a day it's been. It has definitely been a bit of a chilly one, but the weather has been amazing. I mean, it's definitely been nice and sunny, which is definitely a plus. Plus, there's lots going on today. There's lots of crafts going on for the kids. Plus, there's also orange t-shirt giveaways, so if you would like to get one for yourself, you should come on down. There's also a community barbecue, which I believe is going on throughout the day. And there's also a bannock being made in the back of the building. This is going on until 3 p.m. today. Plus, there's also a berry ceremony and tea, which is facilitated by Jolene Prince, which will be happening at 3 o'clock. So come on by, say hello. I got some swag to give away, and I'll be here to fill you in what else is going on throughout the day. So until next time, this is a Chat Live on location for your nation, your station, CFNR.
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5: 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Good day and good afternoon. This is a Channel 11 location here in Terrace at the Cambodia Friendship Society, which is at 4714 Park in honor of National Day of Truth and Reconciliation. Man, what a day it has been so far, and it's only been a part of the day. There's lots going on still. There's some storytelling happening throughout the day. We got to see some performers earlier from Christopher Peel and George Peel. There is a community barbecue happening throughout the day, so if you're hungry, come on down and get some food. And it is a great day because we're celebrating the National Day of Truth and Reconciliation, because our stories are finally being heard. And I know there's quite a bit of stories out there. I'm still hearing more stories to this day, and it's good to talk about it. I mean, my dad had his story, and he told it to as many people as he could. And it's something that I can carry every day. And it's also the reason why I wear orange every year. I also try to wear orange as much as I can every year, along with my children, in honor of himself, or a surviving residential school. So great day to come out and check out all the stuff that's going on today, and take an ear in on everything that's happening with the stories that are happening.

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4: 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Good day and good afternoon. This is a chat, and I'm live on location here in Terrace at 4714 Park at Cromarty Friendship Society in honor of National Day of Truth and Reconciliation. So, it is going on until 3 p.m. today, so don't be discouraged if you come and you see nothing going on in the parking lot. Everything has moved to the back right now. So there is bannock still being made, and there's also tea being made on the fire. Lots of cool stuff still going on. Plus, they got some smudging going on in the back. And I got to tell you, this bannock is delicious. They also had some amazing hot dogs earlier when all the kids were here for that barbecue. And at 3 o'clock, there is still the berry ceremony and tea, which is facilitated by Jolene Prince. So that'll be great to stick around for. It'll be gathering around berries, tea, and drum, and listen and learn together. And everyone is welcome to be a part of the circle. You don't even have to speak or sing if you don't want to. Again, this is happening at 4714 Park at Cromarty Friendship Society. I'll be here until 3 p.m. to fill in what's going on. Until next time, this is the Chad live on location for your nation, your station, CFNR.
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1: Yowt's Kobe Smith Kilas in Nugwa. Tars RCMP are seeking the public assistance to help identify a suspect who broke into two vehicles last Wednesday. Both incidents occurred between 3 and 4 o'clock in the morning and saw the suspect damage their rear windows to gain entry. One took place in the alley behind a Best Western, while the other was in the alley along the 4600 block of Lazelle. The suspect is described as a Caucasian man who was wearing a light blue t-shirt on top of a long-sleeve black shirt with black pants, gray shoes, and a backpack. You can find a photo on our website at cfnrfm.ca. If you have any information which may help identify the suspect, contact the Terrace RCMP. Interim leader Lauren Dorkinson will become premier should his BC Conservative Party win next month's snap election. It's unprecedented move for the party, whose blocks interim leaders from seeking permanent leadership, while MLAs unanimously select Dorkinson to serve the interim role. A party-wide vote will not be held. In May, more than 26,000 registered members had voted 51% in favor of electing Carolyn Finlay to the role. She lasted less than 4 months after 14 MLAs left, most of whom rejoined the party. That includes former leader John Rustad, who will not be running for re-election in his Nechako Lakes riding. Former NDP cabinet minister will also not be seeking re-election, Ravi Colon, Lan Pomham, Kelly Green, and Brenda Bailey. Former Green Party leader Andrew Weaver, meanwhile, announced he will make a return, but for Centre BC. Inesquina Clarante will stay as a Conservative Party candidate. Candidate nominations close on October 3rd. Experts warn a proposed overhaul to Canada's air passenger complaints processes could give the airlines a leg up over their customers. The Liberals announced plans in April to import a model similar to those used in the UK and Europe that sees independent adjudicators resolve complaints over issues ranging from flight refunds to accessibility. But University of Ottawa law professor Paul Daly says delegating decision-making to private parties handpicked by airlines should be viewed with suspicion and needs oversight rules to ensure impartiality. At the News of the Hour, if there's news in your community, contact our news team by emailing news at cfnrfm.ca. In sports, there are 6 playoff spots, all in contention, with 4 games remaining in the MLB season. The third American League wildcard spot hasn't been clinched yet, with the White Sox leading Texas by 3 games and Baltimore by another half a game. The Orioles stayed alive while eliminating Toronto with a sweep of the Jays. And Toronto Temple will finish off their season tonight with a game against the Kinetic Sun. Temple have lost 7 straight games and are third last in the overall standings, but entered the contest slightly ahead of the Sun. Toronto struggled on the court in its first season, particularly after losing star guards Miranda Mabry and Brittany Skies to injuries, but they drew good crowds throughout their growing pains. As for temperatures at this hour across the region, in the Peace 14, Island 7 for the Stikine 9, in the Caribou and Central Tier at 13, Bucky Valley and Lakes 11 for the Central Coast 13, on the North Coast and Haniguay also 13, and in Atlantic Terrace and Kitimat 10. From the CFNR Newsroom, I'm Kobe Smith.
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You got blood on your face, a big disgrace, waving your banner all over the place. We're

0: That's Brian Adams with Lonely Nights right here on CFNR. Well, you got new company this afternoon, cousins. Aneen, Uncle Trent here, filling in for the Chad on the afternoon drive today. He's left you with a musician, so you can expect a little extra talking about the songs. We're terrible at keeping those stories short, too. Even our goodbyes have an encore. I'm originally from Kausis First Nation in Treaty 4 territory, and I'm stoked to spend part of my day with you guys. And now, whether you're heading home or still working, or maybe picking somebody up who said they'd be ready 10 minutes ago, settle in. We got more music for you, a few laughs, and later this afternoon, a conversation with the Indigenous Music Office. We'll get into the people behind the music and what it takes to help our artists get heard. Good tunes and good company for the road. Keep it locked right here on your nation, your station, CFNR.
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7: 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Amasa ada amagari soyaks. Good day and good afternoon. This is the Chatham Lab on location here in Terrace at the Cremona Friendship Society, which is at 4714 Park Avenue, in honor of National Day of Truth and Reconciliation. You better believe I'm wearing orange. My wife had a t-shirt painting night at her office one day, and I decided to create one, and I've always been a little artistic. I love creating stuff. And I created a son on mine. And each ray represents my dad and one of his siblings. And I actually put his initials on there in the year he was born. And I also put a killer whale on this orange t-shirt, too, because you don't see a lot of killer whales on orange t-shirts. I always think, you know, it would be really cool to have those. So lots of great things happened today. There was storytelling. There was cultural activities. There's still an event happening here. It's actually pushed to the back. So if you do come, do not be discouraged. You can go to the back of the building here. They still are making bannock and tea on the fire, and there's still some speakers here as well. And then at 3 p.m., they'll have their first ever berry ceremony with and tea, which is facilitated by Jolene Prince. So you might want to come and check that out as well. I'll be here until 3 o'clock to fill you in what else is going on. Until then, this is the Chad, live on location for your nation, your station, CFNR.
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0: That's BTO, Let It Ride, right here on your nation, your station, CFNR. And that's easy to do when you've got a mechanic you trust, right, cousins? Somebody who can tell you that noise can wait, and when it absolutely can't. Once you find that person, you hang on to them, right? You'll drive past three other shops just to get to theirs. Same with the little lunch spot that knows your order, or the person behind the counter who notices you haven't been around in a while. You go in for one thing, end up talking for 10 to 20 minutes, and leave knowing a little more about each other. That's part of what you'd miss if the door ever closed, and somehow, it'll just be a minute, is never a minute. So cousins, what's the local business or person you keep going back to, and what earns your loyalty? Send us a little message through the CFNR website. Show them a little love, and let's keep the conversation going.
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4: 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Amasa, Ada Amagari Selects. Good day and good afternoon. This is the chat. I'm live on location at Cremonia Friendship Society, which is at 4714 Park Avenue here in Terrace, in honor of National Day of Truth and Reconciliation. Orange Shirt Day. It is definitely a great day to be Indigenous. Man, I have a really cool shirt. Plus, I also got a bunch of really cool shirts from Cremonia. That's the way they gave away a bunch of shirts today. Right now, if you do come to Cremonia, everything has been moved to the back. So if you feel like you missed out, you definitely did not. There's still the first ever berry ceremony and tea, which is facilitated by Jolene Prince. A great place to gather. They're going to be telling some stories and sharing some music with the drum. And you don't have to sing or speak if you don't want to. You could be a part of the berry ceremony and check things out for the day. I'm here until 3 p.m. to fill in what else is going on throughout the day. Until next time, this is the Chad, live on location for your nation, your station, CFNR.
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0: Roll with it. That's definitely good advice from Steve Winwood right here on CFNR. And sometimes that's your best move at a concert, cousins. You can't see over the tall guy, your feet are sore, but you just roll with it. Then the band hits your favorite song and suddenly you're staying for the encore. 23 years ago today, September 24th, 2003, Dave Matthews Band turned New York Central Park into an enormous concert venue. That show became the Central Park Concert album and film. Picture yourself near the back. The musicians look about an inch tall, but the stranger beside you knows every word. By the second chorus, you're singing it together. Neither one of you is auditioning. Good thing, too. But that's definitely something a concert ticket can guarantee. Walking in with your own worries, but you get to spend a little time caught up in something together. Steve says roll with it. Sometimes the crowd helps you along.
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9: 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Good day and good afternoon. This is a Chad Lavon location in honor of National Day of Truth and Reconciliation at 4714 Park Avenue Terrace at the Komodi Friendship Society. Man, what a day it has been. Great day to see all the kids coming out and see that they're listening to all the stories that were happening today. Plus, there is some drumming that happened. And I first want to say thank you so much to Komodi for allowing CFNR and myself to be here to be a part of this amazing event. Lots of elders came out as well to be a part of the event. Right now, there's still bannock happening in the back of the building. So if you do come to Komodi, go to the back of the building. That's also where they have the tea on the fire happening. And then right at 3 o'clock is the first ever berry ceremony and tea facilitated by Jolene Prince. So this was a lot of fun. I cannot wait for next year already. Have a great day. And that's how you say Gilka Amariskasam. Take care, everybody.
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0: That's Eagle and Hawk with Mother Earth right here on your nation, your station, CFNR. And you know what, cousins? Uncle Trent still here with you. But before we wrap up hour one, is there anybody else out there still refusing to put their barbecue away? Because a sweater doesn't mean grilling season's over, cousins. There's still a little summer stock at Andre's in Prince Rupert, and CFNR will be broadcasting there October 24th from 10 till 2. They're promising scary good savings across the store. They got phones, TVs, appliances, audio, and yes, they got barbecues. The frightening part might be going in for a phone and coming home measuring the kitchen. All right, cousins, we got more music and a few more laughs next hour. Uncle Trent here filling in for the Chad this afternoon on your afternoon drive. I ain't going nowhere. Either should you, cousins. Stay with me right here on CFNR.
1: In honor of Orange Shirt Day, September 30th, a day of truth and reconciliation, we here at Canada's First Nations Radio wanted to share what this day meant to us as an Indigenous organization, as many of us are either the children or grandchildren of residential school survivors. 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
2: My name is Chad Wells, and I am a Tsimshian man from the Gitxaalasu First Nations. My cultural name is Gigalkhamneh, which means floating killer whale. Truth and reconciliation is an emotional day for me as my dad went to residential school. So my language wasn't spoken at all in our home, but my parents continue to make strong efforts in revitalizing our culture even today. I am proud to say my children attend Na'aksagilakyo School in Kitsimkalem, where they are taught our culture and language every single day. They also learn to speak and sing in Samalich. Hearing my dad say to us and my kids, "You are living our dream. Look at you go," means the world to me. People of my generation are proudly decolonizing the world we live in to bring respect and prosperity to all. It brings me some reconciliation in the truth being told to the world. Slomps, respect to all.
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1: Yeah, it's Kobe Smith, Kilas and Nugwa. For the third time in a year, Ottawa has filed a legal challenge in the decades-long battle to reform the First Nations Child and Family Services. In 2016, the Canadian Human Rights Tribunal ruled that Canada discriminated against unreserved children by underfunding the program. That was led to Chiefs rejecting a 10-year, $48 million reform settlement in 2024. But the battle's been ongoing, led by the same originally three-person panel since 2007. The death of one of the panelists in 2015 and retired of another this year had it down to just one member. Indigenous Service Canada argued that's not enough for a quorum and asked Tribunal to restructure the panel. It refused last month, and now ISC is challenging that decision. Child and Family Caring Society Executive Director Cindy Blackstock says it's yet another attempt to delay the proceedings. Blackstock also says the Carney government has been far more aggressive in litigation and less focused on actual reform. She says of ISC's 250 employees, a fifth are focused on litigation. There's been a stark rise in humans pretending to be Indigenous in recent years, while now AI is doing it too. An online news outlet called We News is publishing stories from three AI correspondents pretending to be as Indigenous. Their profiles claim to be Dene Inuk and a member of the Yukon First Nation. Their stories are taken from other outlets with slightly repurposed language to reflect their fake lived experiences. While the site does not include a disclaimer attempting their just AI, the Canadian Association of Journalists calls it a dangerous regardless. They want copyright laws strengthened to hold AI accountable for stealing stories. It's worth noting the website is based in Hong Kong and connected through France, making Canadian litigation difficult. RCMP are seeking the public's assistance to help identify a suspect who broke into two vehicles last Wednesday. Both instances occurred between 3 and 4 o'clock in the morning and saw the suspect damage their rear windows to gain entry. One took place in the alley behind Best Western, while the other was in the alley along the 4600 block of Lazelle. The suspect is described as a Caucasian man who was wearing a light blue t-shirt on top of a long-sleeved black shirt with black pants, gray shoes, and a backpack. You can find a photo on our website at cfnrfm.ca. If you have any information which may help identify the suspect, contact the Terrace RCMP. NDP leader David Eby's first campaign promises in his snap election to amp up recruitment of U.S. doctors. Since 2018, they've recruited 800 U.S. doctors to work in B.C., and he says new efforts will triple that. But it does come with a week after the Supreme Court ruled their requirement to serve 2 to 3 years in rural and remote communities violated doctors' rights. Meanwhile, Conservative leader Lauren Dorkinson's first and most promises is to repeal DRIPA. It's been the only consistent promise across the party since their May leadership race. OneBC has also committed to repealing the landmark Indigenous Rights Act, while CentreBC had hinted at it before shedding most of their members. EB had also promises to review his plans to suspend DRIPA in the fall session, but that will now come under a new legislator. That's the news hour. We're going to take a break and be right back with your sports and weather.
2: 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If you see anything newsworthy, send us an email, news@cfnrfm.ca.
1: In sports, there are 6 playoff spots still in contention with just 4 games remaining in the Major League Baseball season. The third American League wildcard spot hasn't been clinched yet, with Chicago White Sox leading the Texas by 3 games and Baltimore by another half game. The Orioles stayed alive while eliminating Toronto with a sweep of the Jays. The third week of the NFL season begins tonight as the Green Bay Packers host the Atlanta Falcons. Green Bay is 1-1 after a comeback overtime win over the Jets last week. Atlanta is 0-2 following a loss to Carolina in its home opener. And Toronto Temple will finish off their expansion WNBA season tonight with a game against the Kinetic Sun. Temple have lost 7 games in a row and are third last in the overall standings, but entered the contest slightly ahead of the Sun. Toronto struggled on the court in its first season, particularly after losing star guards Mariana Mabry and Brittany Skies to injuries, but drew good crowds throughout its growing pains. And that's your sports update today. For weather this hour across the region, in the Peace is sunny with 15, Allen sunny with 8, for the Stikine sunny with 10, in the Caribou and Central Interior sunny with 10, Blackie Valley and Lake sunny with 11, for the Central Coast sunny with 14, on the North Coast and Hanukwai sunny with 14, and in Lantau Terrace and Kitimat sunny with 11. From the Stephen R. Newsroom, I'm Kobe Smith.
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0: That's AC/DC kicking off hour two of your afternoon drive. Uncle Trent here filling in for the Chad and Cousins. Gather on your radios. It's time for today's Uncle Teaching. That band knows how to get your attention, but keeping somebody coming back, sometimes that's down to 5 extra minutes. The mechanic walks you out and shows you what's rattling. Someone at the counter says, "You don't need that expensive one. This one'll do." They could have taken a few more dollars. Instead, they gave you a reason to trust them. Next thing you know, you're telling your cousin, "Go see them. They'll look after you." Now your name's riding on that recommendation too. We've all got budgets. Sometimes price makes the decision for us. But when there's room to choose, being treated well really matters. Look after people and give them a reason to come back.
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0: Before you accuse me, that's CCR right here on your nation, your station. All right, cousins, that's an argument with a good beat. Nobody's apologizing yet, but at least the band's getting along, right? The song came from Bo Diddley, and he wrote and recorded it way back in 1957. And yes, that was before Creedence put their stamp on it for Cosmos Factory in 1970. And underneath that swagger, there's somebody who wants their partner back. He's defending himself one minute, asking for another chance the next. Pride and loneliness taking turns all at one microphone. And that's what makes the blues stick, cousins. You don't need every detail of somebody's relationship to recognize two people keeping score when they're both hurting. Fogerty gives it that gravel in his voice, and suddenly an older song sounds right at home beside his own. Bo Diddley supplied the argument. Creedence brought another generation into the room.
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8: 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Our Floyd is pinker. Our Aerosmith has more emotion. Canada's First Nation Radio.

All that you are, that's Econoline Crush right here on CFNR. All right, cousins, I hope you're enjoying the show so far. We got lots of show left to go and a ton of great music for you all afternoon long. So stay with us. Here's Brother Louie. This is The Stories right here on your nation, your station, CFNR.

0: Class Tiger right here on CFNR. And cousins, there's bringing donuts to work, and then there's bringing dill pickle donuts to work. That box needs a little explanation before everybody bites in. Melrose Bakery near Delisle made a donut topped with cream cheese, fresh dill, and pickles. Now, if you're expecting Boston cream, that first bite could put a little distance between you and whoever brought them. But this bakery had another surprise. Two drive-through windows, one for regular vehicles and one for semis. Truckers could pull up for coffee, soup, or baking without climbing out of the cab. And that's thinking about your customers, right? Everybody deserves a lunch stop they can actually fit into. And cousins, if you're hauling a trailer full of dill pickle donuts, technically, that's a wide load of mixed feelings.
1: Truth and Reconciliation Day is a day to stop and listen to the survivors, to the families, and to the land itself. It's about honoring the children who never came home, supporting those who carry the memories, and committing to real change so their stories guide our future. As a single mother, I carry this day with a deep sense of responsibility, especially as I raise my 17-year-old daughter. The stories of my mother, a survivor of residential school system, are woven into the fabric of my life, and I see the impact of her pain and resilience in the way I raise my own child. My daughter's future is shaped by this history, and it's a reminder of the strength we inherit and the work we still have ahead of us. For me, Truth and Reconciliation Day is a time to learn. It's a time to educate myself and my daughter, to attend community events, to sit with uncomfortable history, and to ask, how can I be a part of the healing? It's also a time to reflect on how we as a family can honor the legacy of resilience while ensuring that the scars of the past don't define our future. Reconciliation isn't just a government promise, it's an everyday practice. It's about respecting Indigenous sovereignty, amplifying Indigenous voices, and challenging racism wherever it exists in my life, in my community, and in our system. Above all, it's about remembering that truth comes first. Only by facing it together, we can build relationships rooted in justice, respect, and healing. This day is a reminder that reconciliation isn't just something we acknowledge one day of the year, but something we commit to every day for the sake of our children's future.
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0: Like a Rolling Stone, that's Bob Dylan right here on CFNR. And Cousins, if your love life's been rolling along without much direction, dating apps have a new suggestion. Put down the phone and go meet somebody. We need an app for that, apparently. Surf has organized workout blind dates. Brave choice. You're trying to make a good first impression while your knees sound like somebody's opening a bag of chips. The Dutch app Breeze skips messaging and arranges a meeting. Less typing, more finding out whether you actually enjoy each other's company. There's something to that, Cousins. A walk, a coffee, a laugh you didn't have to answer with an emoji. And if there's no spark on your workout date, at least the relationship got some steps in. All right, Cousins, that wraps up hour two. Next hour, On This Day with Music History and plenty more tunes. Keep rolling with Uncle Trent right here on your nation, your station, CFNR.
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1: And WON from the CFNR Newsroom, I'm Sabrina Spencer. Some local elections in the north are more contested than others. Terrace and Kitimat are each seeing their first contended mayoral race in multiple cycles, while Prince Rupert Mayor Herb Pond is unopposed. Things are looking even more familiar in Hazleton, where the mayor for the next 4 years will have the same last name as 46 of the past 50. Julie Maitland is being acclaimed for her second term as mayor, a post her mother Alice held for 42 years, the most in BC history. Other acclaimed mayors in the Northwest this cycle include Gail Lowry in New Hazleton, Derek Meerdink in Telqua, Sarah Story in Fraser Lake, and Barry Pages in Masset. Grand Isle and Burns Lake are tied for the most candidates west of Prince George, with 4 each. NDP leader David Eby's first campaign promise in his snap election is to amp up recruitment for U.S. doctors. Since 2018, they've recruited 800 U.S. doctors to work in B.C., and he says new efforts will triple that. But it does come a week after the Supreme Court ruled the requirement to serve 2 to 3 years in rural and remote communities violated doctors' rights. Meanwhile, Conservative leader Lauren Dorkson's first and most stringent promise is to repeal DRIPA. It's been the only consistent promise across the party since their May leadership race. OneBC has also committed to repealing the landmark Indigenous Rights Act, while Centre BC had hinted at it before shedding most of their members. EB had also promised to review his plans to suspend DRIPA in the fall session, but that will now come under new legislature. There's been a stark rise in humans pretending to be Indigenous in recent years. Well, now AI is doing it too. An online news outlet called We News is publishing stories from 3 AI correspondents masquerading as Indigenous. Their profiles claim to be Dene, Inuit, and members of Yukon First Nations. Their stories are taken from other outlets with slightly repurposed language to reflect their fake lived experiences. While the site does include a disclaimer admitting they're just AI, the Canadian Association of Journalists calls it dangerous regardless. They want copyright laws strengthened to hold AI accountable for stealing stories. It's worth noting the website is based in Hong Kong and connected through France, making Canadian litigation difficult. Stewart residents may notice a slight chlorine smell in their tap water over the next couple of weeks. The District of Stewart is doing its annual water system sanitation. Northern Health requires it every year. Public Works adds a measured amount of chlorine to the town's water reservoir. That water sits for at least 72 hours. Then the reservoir goes back into the system and crews flush the chlorinated water through the lines. The district says the water stays safe to drink the whole time. You might just catch a bit of chlorine smell. Work won't start before Friday, September 25th. It's expected to wrap up by October 2nd. Any questions can go to the district office at 250-636-2251. And that's your news to the hour. If there's news in your community, contact our news team by emailing news@cfnrfm.ca. And with next month's municipal election hot on our tails, we're looking to find out what local issues are most important to you. Is it rental availability, AI data centers, industry attractions, policing? Let us know what questions you'd like to ask candidates running for council by emailing news@cfnrfm.ca. We'll be asking candidates the most concerning questions. Kobe Smith has your sports next, and I'll be right back with your local weather forecast.
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3: In sports, there are six playoff spots still in contention with just four games remaining in the Major League Baseball season. The third American League wildcard spot hasn't been clinched yet, with Chicago White Sox leading the Texas by 3 games and Baltimore by another half game. The Orioles stayed alive while eliminating Toronto with a sweep of the Jays. The third week of the NFL season begins tonight as the Green Bay Packers host the Atlanta Falcons. Green Bay is 1-1 after a comeback overtime win over the Jets last week. Atlanta is 0-2 following a loss to Carolina in its home opener. And Toronto Temple will finish off their expansion WNBA season tonight with a game against the Kinetic Sun. Temple have lost 7 games in a row and are third last in the overall standings, but entered the contest slightly ahead of the Sun. Toronto struggled on the court in its first season, particularly after losing star guards Marianna Mabry and Brittany Skies to injuries, but drew good crowds throughout its growing pains. And that's your sports update today.
1: And for your weather, in the Peace region, cloudy at 15 degrees, dropping to a low of 2 overnight. Atlin, mostly cloudy at 9 degrees with an overnight low near 0. For the Sakin, skies are mostly cloudy at 8 degrees and it'll drop to minus 2 overnight. In the Caribou and Central Interior, cloudy conditions with a current temperature of 12, falling to a low of 2. Bulkley Valley and Lakes are seeing mostly cloudy skies at 12 degrees with a low of 0. For the Central Coast, cloudy at 11 degrees, dropping to a low of 4 overnight. On the North Coast and on Haida Gwaii, light rain and 14 degrees with an overnight low of 4. And inland to Terrace and Kitimat, partly sunny at 14 degrees, falling to a low of 5. From the CFNR Newsroom, I'm Sabrina Spencer.
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0: Saturday night's All Right for Fighting. That's Elton John right here on CFNR. All right, cousins, it's time to find out
1: what happened on this day in music history.
0: On this day in 1966, the Association took Cherish to number one in America. A little something for the slow dancers. On this day in 1988, Bobby McFerrin's Don't Worry, Be Happy knocked Guns N' Roses out of the top spot. Quite a change of mood in that neighborhood. On this day in 1991, Nirvana released Nevermind. Somewhere, a kid was about to hear those guitars and decide to start a band. And finally, on this day in 1991, Red Hot Chili Peppers released Blood Sugar Sex Magik the very same day. Tough afternoon to walk into the record store with money for only one album. All right, cousins, that's one date with a whole lot of worn-out stereos.
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0: 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Join CFNR on location in Prince Rupert on September 30th for National Day for Truth and Reconciliation. We'll be there from 11 until 3 as the community comes together to honor survivors, remember the children who never came home, and listen to the families carrying that history. The day begins at 11 at the Salt Marsh with tree planting and an opening ceremony. At 11:30, there's a community walk around the marsh. Then from 12:30 until 5, the gathering moves to the curling rink for dance groups, speakers, activity tables, and vendors. Bus pickups are arranged at Ocean Center Mall. The theme is honoring the past, building a better future. Sometimes being there means walking beside somebody. Sometimes it means being quiet long enough to hear what they need to say. Come spend that time together.
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0: Carry on your wayward son. That's Kansas right here on your nation, your station, CFNR. And Cousins, those opening voices sound so sure of themselves. But the man who wrote those words was still trying to figure things out. Kerry Livgren described the song as encouragement he was giving himself while searching for the truth and meaning in his own life. And it nearly missed the album. The band was packing up after rehearsals when Kerry brought in one more song. The late addition became their breakthrough. There's something human in that. You're wondering where you belong, you put it into a song, and strangers hear something they needed. To my ears, that big chorus holds a little uncertainty underneath it. You can sing along at full volume and still have no idea what comes next. Sometimes the songwriter needs the song as much as we do.
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0: That's Joe Walsh with Rocky Mountain Way right here on CFNR. Now, cousins, sometimes the Rocky Mountain Way of taking a holiday photo means letting the wildlife have top billing. Here's a classic from Banff in 2009. Melissa Brantz and her husband set the camera on some rocks beside Lake Minnewanka for a timed picture. Beautiful lake, there's mountains, just the two of them. Then a ground squirrel heard the camera focusing and popped up right in front of the lens. That squirrel's sharp, the couple's blurry, and National Geographic featured the photo. All that scenery and that little squirrel steals the holiday. You can plan the perfect picture, but the one you'll keep laughing about is the one that you couldn't plan. Apparently the squirrel wanted a headshot. He's probably looking for work in nut management. Coming up in hour four, our conversation with the Indigenous Music Office. More music and company too, right here on your nation, your station, CFNR.
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2: And Dawla Wan from the CFNR Newsroom. I'm Sabrina Spencer. Terrace RCMP want your help identifying a man who smashed vehicle windows in two alleys last week. Police say it happened between 3 and 4 in the morning on September 16th. Both times, the suspect broke a rear window and got inside the vehicle. One was in the alley behind the Best Western Hotel on Gregg Avenue. The other was in the alley on the 4600 block of Lazelle. RCMP described the man as Caucasian. He was wearing a light blue shirt over a black long-sleeve shirt, black pants, and gray shoes. He was carrying a backpack. If you know who he is, or if you have any information about either incident, call the Terrace RCMP at 250-638-7400. You can also call Crime Stoppers at 1-800-222-TIPS. A photo is also available on our website at cfnrfm.ca. NDP leader David Eby's first campaign promise in his snap election is to amp up recruitment of U.S. doctors. Since 2018, they've recruited 800 U.S. doctors to work in B.C., and he says new efforts will triple that. But it does come a week after the Supreme Court ruled doctors' requirement to serve 2 to 3 years in rural and remote communities violated the doctors' rights. Meanwhile, Conservative leader Lorne Dorkson's first and most stringent promise is to repeal DRIPA. That has been the only consistent promise across the party since their May leadership race. OneBC has also committed to repealing the landmark Indigenous Rights Act, while Centre BC had hinted at it before shedding most of their members. Eby has also promised to review his plans to suspend DRIPA in the fall session, but that will now come under a new legislature. For the third time in a year, Ottawa has filed a legal challenge in the decades-long battle to reform First Nations Child and Family Services. In 2016, the Canadian Human Rights Tribunal ruled that Canada discriminated against on-reserve children by chronically underfunding the program. That ultimately led to Chiefs rejecting a 10-year, $48 billion reform settlement in 2024. But the battle's been ongoing and led by the same, originally three-person panel since 2007. The death of one of the panelists in 2015 and retirement of another this year has it down to just one member. Indigenous Service Canada argue that's not enough for a quorum and asked the tribunal to restructure the panel. It refused last month, and now ISC is challenging that decision. Child and Family Caring Society Executive Director Cindy Blackstock says it's another attempt to delay the proceedings. Blackstock also says the Carney government has been far more aggressive in litigation and less focused on actual reform. She says of ISC's 250 employees, a fifth are focused on litigation.